0: batting average for him on the season. Lowest in the starting nine. The 0-1 is swung on and missed for an 0-2 count. And Drew Townsend. Can he keep it under 100 right now? He's at 98. The 0-2 with two outs. Batter's timeout taken by the Crosscutters. DiMucci now will step back in the box. Townsend the stare down. The 0-2 pitch swung on and fouled off. So DiMucci able to stay alive for at least another one. Count remains the same. Tried to blow the sinker past him. The 0-2, there's the off-speed, swing and a miss. Pitch number 100 is the seventh strikeout of the night for Drew Townsend. It's time to stretch here wherever you are, and we're heading to the bottom of the second, at least in Morgantown. Don't go anywhere. The Black Bears are back up to bat after these quick messages right here on U92 The Moose.
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0: It's the bottom of the order, or excuse me, the bottom of the seventh, excuse me, here in Morgantown. It's the top of the order for the Black Bears coming up with Caden Gaskin leading things off. It's a 3-3 ball game. It's the beautiful night sky across this beautiful city. Has a great ball game on our hands. 3-3 between the Black Bears and the Crosscutters. West Virginia, after Drew Townsend at the 100th pitch of the night, gets his seventh strikeout. Whiskey and Gaskin to start off. Sliding throw is not going to be in time, well off the mound. So Caden Gaskin's on board with a single. So West Virginia continues to put pressure on Williamsport.
9: Yeah, and that's another use of your speed, just getting on the base paths. I mean, there's a reason why the Black Bears, that's now hit number 9 of the game compared to 4 from the Crosscutters. They put themselves in position to win. You just have to be able to find a way to come through in these late innings, continue to prevent runs as Townsend's day is done, as there is work going on in the bullpen. Just try to bring a run home. And
0: Kim Jones shows bunt on that first pitch, called strike one. Yeah, the Black Bears, as you said, Cody, 9 hits compared to the Crosscutters, 4, but West Virginia has now 6 runners left on base tonight. Getting hits, but not being able to string together. There's a bunt laid down. That's going to advance Gaskin. Jones is going to be out at first. Kevin Jones, though, doing his job. Laying a good bunt down. Gaskin goes to second. And now it's Ben Barrett up with the runner in scoring position.
9: And that was a smart sacrifice bunt there. Just lay it down, get the runner over. And, I mean, even though Gaskin's a guy that's an incredible stealer of bags, it's not like you really needed to, especially with how good of a hitter Jones is, but it's just fundamental baseball. That's what you do in this situation.

0: the back going, him and Zach Thompson both. The 0-1 on the way, broke his bat. Gloved by the shortstop, throw to first in time. So once again, Gaskin is advanced. He's now on third, but there's two outs.
1: And that one there just, that bat is a pool noodle right now. I mean, that thing is just flimsy, flimsy as it was going back to wherever they take the broken bats in the clubhouse, dugout, wherever they put them. But Zach Thompson's up, runner 90 feet away. You don't want to just bottle this opportunity that you could have given a run. You could have got another. You could have taken the lead for the first time this game and put your pitcher in a position to win.
0: Thompson 0 for 2 today, has walked once. His last at bat was on board with the walk. Not sure what was going on out in right field with Nick Barone, but things seems all good now. So LeVeager will step back onto the mound. First pitch to Zach Thompson on the way. It's low for ball one. 93.4 on the gun on that pitch.
1: And Thompson just has to be patient here. Was in this situation, ended up walking the last time he was up.
0: 1-0 now. Throw down to third. Always risky, especially you've had a couple miscues today with the crosscutters kind of tossing it around, but DiMucci tried to catch Gaskin sleeping. The throw was a little wide. It was a strike delivered into Thompson. So the count at 1-1. Pickoff attempt was not in time. Couple shakes off by LeVeager. The 1-1 fired in low. Nice stop by DiMucci. 2-1 the count. Thompson, again, you can be patient. Two outs, and you want to do everything you can to get Gaskin home, but you don't want to reach on anything. Give crosscutters an easy out and have your seventh man left on base. 2-1, Thompson swing. It could be a tough play. Third baseman, the long throw to first is in time. That's now seven Black Bears left on base tonight, and we'll head to the top of the eighth inning. But before we do, a quick reminder, support for Black Bears baseball on U92 The Moose comes from Levels Arcade, offering arcade games, pinball, and entertainment in Morgantown. 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
0: Dawson Hall's day is done at pitch number 100. He got the Black Bears through the first seven innings of work. It's a 3-3 ball game, and he's going to hand it off to number nine.
1: Yeah, number nine, not the nine you might be thinking of. It's Dawson Hall from Western Kentucky.
5: 2.25 ERA, six games.

0: games. None of them are starts. He's always been the closer for this team for the most part. Sometimes a stopper, but one hold, four saves out of four save opportunities, 20 innings pitched. He's on the 1-1 record. 11 hits, 6 runs, 5 of them earned, 1 home run given up, 9 walks, 3 of them intentional, 4 hit batters to 27 strikeouts.
1: It's got to be the 4th or the 5th time. It's the top of the order. It's going to lead things off here in the 8th. Nick Romano, 0 for 3 today, and the first one from Dawson Hall out of the bullpen is a sinker in there for strike 1.
0: It's just way to get started. Dawson Hall fires it up in the zone every time he throws it.
1: Now Romano pops that one off. Could be in play. I think it's heading closer to foul territory. No wind to blow it back in. Ends up in the berm. Third one of this game. Making an 0-2 count for Romano. 0 for 3 today, but no strikeouts. Continued to put balls in play, but the Black Bears defense has just been all over him.
0: Yeah, he's continued to ground out directly to Ben Barrett all game, is the way to put it. I mean, It's felt like they've gone change up away every single time out.
1: Yo, 2. That one's going to be his first play of the day. A sliding grab. Long throw to second. Outreached arm from Gaskin. He's safe. Romano bit off a little bit more than he could chew there. Gets the double, but it was a close call at second. His 8th double of the season for Romano, but he was awfully close to getting caught there. But he's aboard with the double, and that'll bring up Jack Cale.
0: Yeah, that's just tough right there for West Virginia. You're that close to getting him trying to extend that from a single to a double out, but still leadoff double, top the order up. This is a difficult spot to be in for Hall.
1: Kills 1 for 3 today, Hall. That pitch outside for ball 1. You were so close to getting that first out. You had him in the 0-2 count. Just a nice hit from Romano. His first of the game. One-zero on the way. That one's in there for strike 1.
0: Yeah, you're just going to have to keep on firing in the zone. Cale's not the toughest hitter in the world to face, but he's still a really talented contact bat. Don't want to let him get a single out into the outfield.
1: 1-1 on the way. Called strike 2. Got it on the inside half of the plate. Nice location from Hall. Maybe a little bit of a help from Zach Thompson. Still gets a strike 2 call. Counts it to 1-2. Runner on second with no outs. Hall to Cale. Swung on right into the glove of Gaskin. Throw to first is in time. Does advance the runner to the third. So move Romano onto the bag, and now bring up James McCoy.
0: Yeah, that's a good first out, but still good for the Williamsport Crossfielders to get the production out of it, to get a runner 90 feet away. But it's been the same situation that the West Virginia Black Bears have been in before. Runner on third, 90 feet away. They're going to intentionally walk McCoy. For the matchup game, it's good. Either you're facing the best hitter in the lineup or the second best hitter in the lineup. They'd rather face the second best hitter in the lineup, despite him already hitting a home run today. It's just a big, big matchup here. You try to get the ball on the ground. The sinker baller on, like Hall on the mound, it's much easier to get the grounder, but infield got to be ready, especially at the hot corner with over there with Blake Wilson. There was going to be a liner that might go your way.
1: Interesting decision. Obviously, Williams, the one for two day with that home run, but McCoy, one of the best batters, but he is 0 for 3 today with 2 strikeouts. Walked on his last at bat. But again, that obviously opens up the double play. And Dawson Hall, lucky that Thompson was able to secure that one, almost got past him.
0: Yeah, he went with the outside pitch. I feel like inside sinkers is what's worked against Williams today. It's what's gotten him out. The off speed is what he's been able to hit.
1: 1-0 count with one one out, runners at the corners, another low and outside pitch that spikes in the dirt, and Thompson has to scramble to get it.
0: And he went with a slider away. Now you have to throw it in the zone. He knows exactly what he's looking for, what he's expecting. You're expecting something in the zone now. You have to throw a strike. Very tough situation to be in because you put yourself with two outside balls.
1: Pitch from Hall is just below the zone for ball three. Tried to pin one on the bottom right corner. Just below the zone on the changeup. That's a good pitch from Dawson Hall. Does connect on the corner. So give him the first strike. Over pitch.
0: And that third pitch, that changeup just missed low. Could very well have had a strike on there, but did miss barely as that sinker was barely on the corner.
1: 3-1 now is past the catcher Thompson. Everybody's going to scramble. Runner is going to get home and flies over the head of Hall. So stop everybody. So Williamsport will take the lead with Romano coming home to score. So it's a 4-3 ball game and the walk as well for Williams. And now Chris Stanfield's up, runners at first and second. Not at all how the Black Bears wanted that one to play out after intentionally choosing to walk McCoy. Williams gets walked, and then Romano comes home to score off of the wild pitch. So now it's a 4-3 ball game with the Crosscutters regaining the advantage. Stanfield's at the batter's box. He's 0-for-3 today. Black Bears once again now find themselves behind in this one.
0: And Stanfield's a guy that can just continue the conga line, continue to pile it on. Black Bears had back-to-back innings where they could have scored.
1: Big swing and a miss there for the first strike of the count. 1-1. Over the Black Bears, he can take a deep breath. And even some of these throws from Thompson back to Hall are a little bit wild. Saw him airmail the pitcher at home plate. One swing and a miss. Back to back, getting Stanfield to bite. Paul got to capitalize here. Have to find a way to sit down Stanfield, maybe get a grounder, and open up that double play. One-two pitch is low for ball two.
0: Yeah, Dawson Hall's just everywhere right now. Very uncharacteristic for him. He's usually wild, but not this wild. This is another level of wild that don't typically see him on. And everywhere around the zone, just trying to get out of this inning. Just make it only be one.
1: Two balls and two strikes. Hall, that one tried to hit in the corner. It's just off the plate, so the count runs full. Now what do you do if you're Dawson Hall? All five of these pitches so far have attacked that bottom right part. Trying to get Stanfield to swing away. That one he does swing on, fouls it off over on the right side of the concourse.
0: You've thrown pretty much every single pitch you've had now. I mean, Stanfield has been on every single one of them, whether it's spitting on the way or fouling it away. You just need to throw your best pitch, get in the zone, and hope you swing and miss or get the ball on the ground. But everyone might be moving here.
1: Full count pitch from Hall is swung on. It's a chopper. 6-4. Throw down. Not in time. So you do get the out at second. Don't try for the 6-4-3. Instead, make sure that the runner on third stays put. So it's runners at the corners for the Crosscutters. But you do get the second out.
0: Yeah, but you got the hot bat in Santino Panaro up, who very fast swing, has been in this ballpark a couple times before back at Utah last full season ago, back in 2025. His final year of collegiate eligibility before playing in a couple of semi-pro leagues this year.
1: 1-for-3 today, but has scored twice himself and runner goes. That'll be a stolen base for the Crosscutters, and Thompson The pitch was low, couldn't quite glove it to even attempt a throw down. 35th stolen base of the season for Chris Stanfield. That's even above Caden Gaskin's number for the Black Bears. One ahead of them. 1-0 Hall, bunt's laid down. Everybody's got a scramble. Throw to first is not going to be in time. So a perfectly executed bunt from Panero, who's had a fire night. That's an RBI single to make it 5-3 Williamsport now.
0: And that's just that's just good baseball. That's all you can say about it. Panero lays down the bunt. For some reason, the Black Bears weren't expecting it. The infield was pulled against Panero, and he just played it as perfectly as possible, the speedster himself.
1: So it's a 5-3 ball game now. Two spot and working. Swing and a miss. Gets past Thompson. So runner Panero will advance to second on the stolen base. Third stolen base. I believe all three have been in this game. It's an 0-1 count with two outs, though. Runners on second and third. Hall trying to keep it in range. That pitch is outside for ball one. Trying to find a way to sit down Barone, get out of the eighth. Your offense still has at least six outs to work with.
0: Might have to go inside here. You've been pitching outside the whole inning. It's not been working.
1: 1-1 swung on, fouled off behind him. One, two count with two outs. Hall most likely looking for that low and away pitch to get the reach. Instead goes inside. It's fouled off over into the crosscutter's dugout. Barone 0 for 3 today with the strikeout. 307 batting average on the season. Crosscutters have been effective with runners in scoring position tonight. Only three left on base tonight for Williamsport compared to seven for the Black Bears. 1-2 pitch from Hall. Swung on. That's three straight foul balls. It's Nick Barone not going down without a fight.
0: Yeah, and another thing. Hall yet to even record a strikeout. Two earned runs this inning. It's just been absolutely out of sorts from what you're used to seeing from him. He's not had his best stuff whatsoever.
1: It's 1-2, fired in. There's the first strikeout of the game to get out of the eighth, not before the crosscutters are able to take a two-run lead. It's 5-3 as we head to the bottom of the eighth. Don't go anywhere. The Black Bears look to respond after these quick messages right here on WWVU-FM Morgantown, 91.7 U92, the Moose.
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1: Pollard, now pitching. 5-3 ball game in the waning hours of this one. The Black Bears, after being 3-3 for most of it, the Crosscutters tack on two in the top of the eighth, and West Virginia now has to respond. It's a new pitcher on the mound for the Crosscutters.
0: Yeah, Davin Pollard from Queens University in the Charlotte area. 4.95 ERA, two games, 20 innings pitched, 11 runs, 15 earned. 11 runs, all of them earned, 15 hits allowed. There we go. 21 strikeouts to 20 walks.
1: It's Ian Collier, the first man up to bat. First pitch swing into the shortstop. Throw does get past the first baseman. That's exactly what the Black Bears need. A miscue by the Crosscutters. Matthew Williams, one hopper gets by him, and Collier's aboard.
0: Yeah, and Collier just beat that one out. I mean, it was probably going to go down as an error, but still, way to get a leadoff guy on.
1: Doesn't matter how you do it, as long as you get those runners on base. Collier, second time tonight, does get on base. And now it's Blake Wilson, who's had a solid night. 2-for-3 at the plate, a couple singles to his name. Could use another one here if you're West Virginia. First pitch is in there, strike one. 92.8, I believe, on the gun from Pollard.
0: Very sharp pitch, just striking the plate every time.
1: Yeah, one to Wilson's in there for strike two.
0: 93 that time.
1: Back to back, going after him. Challenging Blake Wilson with those fastballs. O-2 counts. Pollard. Wilson fouls it off behind him, and it hits off the leg of DeMartino trying to get out of the way of it.
0: And
1: it's maybe what happens when you don't stand in the batter's box.
0: Yeah, that's why they tell you to stand there. I mean, you always think of the Adrian Beltre clip of him just dragging the Rangers batter box and then always playing around with the home plate umpire with it, but I don't really follow that rule here.
1: I rarely see anybody in the batter box. The 0-2, Wilson, grounder, leaping, throw to first is in time. A lot going on that play. Collier gets the second on the advancement, but had to leap over the ground ball.
0: Yeah, and that's a productive out, it is, but it's just a little bit difficult to get two runs if you just have a ground out like that. But DeMartino needs to get on here. Try to get a runner, at least one run home this inning so you can fight in the ninth, but down two is very difficult for this team.
1: DeMartino, 2-for-3 today. Strikeout. That first pitch is in there, strike one, and Pollard continues to fill up the zone. Six pitches, six strikes so far. The 0-1, strike number two on DeMartino, and the seventh strike for Pollard. Not missing the zone right now. 95.1 on the gun on that fastball. One of the highest velocities we've seen in the second half. The 0-2, swing and a miss. Down goes DeMartino. Their second strikeout of the game, and now it's two outs with the runner on second and Jackson Trout trying to keep the eighth inning alive.
0: Yeah, and we mentioned it earlier in this broadcast how DeMartino is more of a breaking ball hitter, so might as well for Pollard just throw your high velocity right past him every single time, just filling up the strike zone, 94, 95, 94, just right past that bat.
1: First one into Trout. It's a low for ball one. It's the first pitch that Pollard's thrown that hasn't been a strike. Trout, that one, watches that one drop below the zone. So good eye by Jackson Trout. Count moves to 2-0.
0: And Jackson Trout has been seeing the ball well so far this game. Just watching a couple go by, watching a couple of walks. He has got a hit and an RBI today, just being patient in the box.
1: 2-0, swing and a miss from Trout. That second pitch that he took, there's not much more of a ball. That one can be, millimeter separating it between that and the strike zone. A great eye and a great call by Toby McKnight. The pitch, it's pretty much a coin toss. 2-1, Trout swinging a miss on the high fastball.
0: This is a spot, two strikes, two balls, two outs. You need to bring home this runner from second if you're the Black Bears. Don't want to go and leave another opportunity just on the wayside. You're going to have to be able to bring him home. Big swing here.
1: Two balls, two strikes, two outs, and it's a backwards K. Trout doesn't get the bat off the shoulders as that brings up the end of the eighth, and we'll head to the ninth. Before, a quick reminder, support for Black Bears baseball on U92 The Moose comes from Levels Arcade, offering arcade games, pinball, and entertainment in Morgantown. Don't go anywhere. It's the ninth inning when we return right after this, right here on U92 The Moose.
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1: It's the ninth inning between the Black Bears and the Crosscutters in game one of this three-game series here in Morgantown. And it's a 5-3 lead for Williamsport over West Virginia. And the Black Bears sending out a new pitcher, only their third of the night, to try and give the offense only a two-run deficit to deal with in the bottom of this inning.
0: Yeah, it's Carson Gibson, the Mount Olive product. Through two games, 3 1/3 innings pitch, he's only given up one run. It wasn't even earned, so he has a 0 ERA to his total. 4 strikeouts, no walks.
1: It's Jake Sotelo, the 8-hole hitter, to lead things off. 8-9-1's the order, and Gibson, first pitch out of the bullpen, 77 curveball that drops off for strike one. A one pitch, hard hit baseball by Zatella deep into the night sky. That one's heading back towards the wall. Was it caught?
0: What a play.
1: Oh my goodness, it was caught. Elijah Cook hauls it in. That one may hit off the wall into his glove. My goodness. Elijah Cook.
0: Look at this, Sophia Nickel.
1: Come on, girls. West Virginia women's soccer takes 2-1 lead over Penn State. Now it's Joey DiMucci after that incredible play. Elijah Cook, that's a hard-hit baseball out into shallow left field. So DiMucci will be aboard with a single, his first hit of the night. So just like that, flip it back over to the top of the order with Nicholas Romano.
12: Nicholas Romano.
1: Slow night for Romano. 1-for-4. Did record a hit in his last at-bat before he was 0-for-3. Been putting balls in play the entire game. Throw over to first, not in time. Shortstop Romano has made a couple nice plays today at shortstop position, but Jack Cale at second. He's been very active. First pitch to Romano is in the strike zone. A one count, 89.2 on the gun. A one count, one out. Pitch is inside for ball one. From Gibson, Carson Gibson. Right-handed pitcher. This is his third game as a Black Bear. 3 1/3 innings of work coming to this one. 5 hits, 1 run. A 1-1 count here in Romano. One out, runner on first. Swing, chopper right into the glove of Gibson. Throw to first in time. So pick up the second out, but the runner does advance to second.
0: Yeah, it was just a good big second out there. You have two outs. Runner on second. Jack Cale is not the strongest hitter in the world, but still he's capable enough to be in the two hole. You're going to need to find a way to just get him out, get out of this inning to make this deficit just two going into the ninth.
1: Pitch into Cale. He's downstairs. Outstairs. Outside for ball one. Opening week of classes here at West Virginia. A lot of stuff going on at U92 as well. It's been a fun week getting everything going. First DA meeting of the year.
0: Fun's the way to put it.
1: 1-0 on the way from Cale to Lowe for ball two.
0: And need to get a strike across.
1: Gibson trying to find something. He's already got the two outs. Sit down, Cale. Leave your offense in a good spot. No extra damage done. Hard hit baseball past the diving glove of Ben Barrett. Runner's going to be sent home, and he's going to get there. So an RBI single for Jack Cale makes it 6-3 cross cutters as Williamsport adds an insurance run here in the top of the ninth.
0: And that's just good piece of hitting there. You left a ball that Gibson could hit, and game continues, inning continues. Now McCoy's up, the best hitter in this lineup, to try to continue it even more.
1: It's a high sinker. Doesn't get high enough. It's just kind of in that top part of the zone. Great spot for the hitter. Cale connects on it. Right past Ben Barrett. So 6-3 ball game now. Throw on the way from Gibson is outside for ball one. No count for McCoy. Pitch on the way off speeds in there for strike one. That's the pitch that's been really working for Carson Gibson. Now takes a look over at first. 1-1. Gibson's got to find a way to sit down the runner outside. 2-0 for ball two. It's gotten to the point where if you're Carson Gibson, you've got to fire in strikes, fire in your best pitches. Trying to work his off speeds in this count's gone. Changeup, curveball, changeup. It's time to start firing those fastballs. He's yanking them a whittle. You've got lefties up top. There it is. Fastball blows it past. McCoy, 0-for-3 today and two strikeouts. It has not been McCoy's best outing. Challenge him with your high-pressure balls. See if you can get him to swing and miss.
0: Yeah, need to go high here. He's been missing high all game long. Let's force it in that corner.
1: Deuces wild count. It's outside for ball three. The count runs full now with two outs.
0: I mean, full counts, you have to go heat. It's why you've located the best. Sinker probably inside down is the way to go here.
1: Three balls, two strikes, two outs. Runner goes. It's a swing and a miss. McCoy strikes out for the third time today, and Gibson gets his first of the game. 6-3 the score as we head to the bottom of the ninth. Don't go anywhere. The Black Bears have a hill to climb. Find out if they can do it right after this, right here on U92 The Moose.
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1: Bottom of the ninth. It's time to go. 6-3 ball game. Crosscutters with the lead. And Elijah Cook's going to start things off with a single, maybe a double, blown past the shortstop. And Cook is going to be held up, get back to first. Start things off, first pitch swing, drills a liner right up the gap and is on board. A great start to the bottom of the ninth as the Black Bears have an uphill mountain to climb.
0: And now Caden Gaskin coming up, big spot. I mean, if you're able to get both Elijah Cook and Caden Gaskin on the base paths, you're still just down three. I mean, that's capable. I mean, that's just the amount of people that you can fit on the base paths. Just have to be able to get the job done.
1: Very true. Gaskin now steps into the box. That first pitch off speed too high for ball one. If you're the Black Bears, it's only a three-run deficit. This is a very manageable, especially with the hitting parts you have tonight. You've had guys up and down the lineup that have collected hits. 1-0, Gaskin. Nice eye to watch that one. Just inside for ball two. Got time. Be patient. Try and string some hits together. Runner doesn't go. It's a 3-0 count, though, nonetheless, for Caden Gaskin.
0: I mean, one ball away from getting the dream scenario up to start this inning. You have Kevin Jones right behind. Another quick runner.
1: That one's in there. Get over pitch. Strike one. So 3-1 count now. Gaskin does not need to swing on anything that he sees. Does, and it's through the gap. Caden Gaskin's got another single back-to-back, and you've got some serious speed on the base path now with Cook and Caden Gaskin, and definitely you've got to expect the double steal here.
0: Yeah, I mean, anything can happen now. I mean, I'm not saying play it safe, but you don't want to be too risky with it. Yeah, but you do have the two fastest runners on the team on base. Big situation here. I mean, Kevin Jones, one swing in the bat can tie this game. But, you know, imagine the scenes. Kevin Jones gets hit or draws a walk. Coming up, Ben Barrett, a walk-off Ben Barrett big blast. Come on now.
1: Can't write any better than that. Anthony Macon's going to come out, have a conversation with Pollard, who was lights out when he came in the eighth. A little bit of troubles, though, to start the ninth. Black Bears have runners on first and second. You've got a hot bat in Kevin Jones, 2-for-3 today. Macon leaves the mound. Everybody sends off, so at least for now, Pollard will remain the pitcher for the Crosscutters. Some movement going on. If you see out there, Cody Williamsport does have a submarine arm warming up. That has been a tough issue for the Black Bears to deal with this all-righty batting lineup.
0: Yeah, I mean, Kevin Jones, this is a big spot, especially with him lurking in the bullpen. Like, there's a wide-open gap between first and second, as there usually is here. You can poke it into if you're Jones.
1: First pitch there to Jones, fired in, strike one from Pollard. Trying to do everything he can to stay in this game. The 0-1 on the way to Kevin Jones, outside for ball one. 91.7 on the gun on that pitch, trying to get Jones to reach. A lot of times you see Kevin Jones reach on the outside pitches. He's much more prone to swing at the upstairs fastballs. One. That pitch pinned on the top right corner for strike two. Tough one for Jones to take. Not much you can do. Count now at 1-2. Pitch on the way, swung on it, gets through the gap again. Kevin Jones going to keep this game going. Long throw to home, cutoff man's there, not going to be in time. And Gaskin's on third. So an RBI single for Kevin Jones. Gaskin gets to third, so runners at the corners, and it's a 4-6 ball game now, still with no outs.
0: Yeah, I mean, that's the perfect piece of hitting. What I was saying, there's a wide open gap between first and second. You hit it into that gap, and Kevin Jones brings home one. Runners in the corners. Kevin Jones is at first. He's a tying run. Go ahead, run at the plate right now.
1: Ben Barrett now. Slow day in the office for Ben Barrett. 0-for-4. No better time to wake his bat up than now. Got to be patient. Even just a walk, you're still in a great spot. First pitch is upstairs for ball one. I would imagine that Pollard is most likely not in this game for much longer, especially if Ben Barrett is able to reach base. Throw to first, not in time. Jones quickly just steps back onto the bag. No need to risk anything on the base path now for West Virginia. Barrett watches that one head into the zone. Wanted to swing, but pulled it back. 1-1 now.
0: Yeah, this is a time. Barrett's always patient in the box. Need to be able to know when to win on swing, and he's done that great all year.
1: Throw to first, not in time. You can tell Pollard maybe a couple throws at first, buy his bullpen a little bit of extra time, give himself the opportunity, take a couple deep breaths. It's 1-1 on Ben Barrett. Pitch in, swing and a miss from Barrett.
0: Yeah, Barrett was very late on that one. Just was probably not expecting the fastball there. Was sitting off speed. But two-strike, he's a good two-strike hitter. Just have to make sure you're making contact on everything.
1: Even on the 0-for-4 day, has not struck out once. The 1-2 now, a diving grab by the catcher, DiMucci. What a play to not let that ball get past him.
0: And that would have, if that got past him, would have brought home Gaskin from third, and Jones would have advanced from first to second to bring the tying run in scoring position. Big stop by the backstop.
1: 2-2 count, Barrett, swing and a miss. Goes down for the first out of the bottom of the ninth. Ben Barrett, 0-for day at the office, and now Zach Thompson, who's 0-for-3, but has walked once, trying to be able to find a way to drive these runners home. First pitch into Thompson's outside for ball one. DiMucci at the quick point down to Pollard, trying to keep his head in it. Just got his third strikeout of the night. Throw over to first again, not in time. Wise from Pollard to keep throwing over. Throw now. Thompson launches that one foul. Move the count to 1-1. 4-6 ball game. Runners at the corners for the Black Bears here in the bottom of the ninth. One ball, one strike, and one out is what Zach Thompson's faced with. First pitch on the way from Pollard. Did he swing? Says he didn't, says first base umpire Geoff Peel. Move the count to 2-1. Peel's been consistent the entire night, given those no strikes on the check swings.
0: Yeah, doesn't like to give a strike too much, but Thompson now 2-1 count. Big moment.
1: Swing, chopper, 6-4-3 is how this one will end. Zach Thompson grounds into the double play, and Williamsport takes game one of this three-game series in Morgantown. Black Bears had the rally going, got one run to come across, but still 6-4-3 ends this one. 6-4, Crosscutters take the win. The Black Bears drop the first game in the series.
0: Yeah, and I mean, it was a great rally at the end until eventually Zach Thompson ground into the double play, 6-4-3. That's exactly how this game had gone for the Black Bears the whole way. It was just a rough showing in the late innings. They weren't able to get runners home. They were getting a lot of hits. I mean, they out-hit this Crosscutters 12-8 at the end of the game. They were just consistently getting runners on and then failing to bring them home. That was just the story of the game and story of how the Black Bears' last couple of games have gone.
1: West Virginia, not at all what you needed. You're working from behind. 4.5 back coming into tonight, and you dropped the first game against Williamsport. Still, you've got Friday and Saturday ahead of you to try and get yourself back, as Black Bear still a lot of time in front of them, but you need to start stringing together some wins now late into this season. Crosscutters played a good game, 6-4 victory, 12 hits tonight for the Black Bears compared to only 8 for Williamsport, 2 errors as well for the Crosscutters compared to 1 for the Black Bears. But listen, again, it was just the story tonight was West Virginia. Too many missed opportunities. 9 runners left on base for the Black Bears compared to 6 for Williamsport. But that 9 felt like 18. It was so many. It felt like there were so many times that West Virginia just left golden opportunities on the base path.
0: Yeah, I mean, that's just it's not winning baseball if you just leave so many runners on the base pass. It's not a winning formula to be able to win games. And now that's 3 consecutive losses, and it's all been because the offense just not being able to bring home the runner that they're able to get in the scoring position, all 3 of these L's. And now you're going to have to look forward and try to take two out of two in this, off this series to try to secure the series win. That's the only chance you have if you want to climb back in and take any chance into playing the Draft League Championship.
1: It was a solid night from the pitching mound as Drew Townsend went 7 innings, only allowing 4 hits, 3 runs. One of those earned 7 strikeouts to no walks. A phenomenal night from Townsend. The loss is rewarded to Dawson Hall. Went 1 inning, 2 hits, 2 runs. Both those earned 2 walks, only 1 strikeout for Williamsport. Waveger is awarded the win, and Powered awarded the save after going 2 with only 3 hits but 1 run, earned against him 3 strikeouts to no walks. The Crosscutters pick up the 6-4 victory in Game 1 of this series. Me and Cody will be back tomorrow night for the Friday game. It's Fireworks Friday, the final Fireworks game of the season here in Morgantown. You don't want to miss it if you can make it out to the ballpark, as the Black Bears will be scrapping and calling for to try and get a huge win over Williamsport. Cody Burner, myself, Brett Burner, we want to give a couple thank yous before we end the broadcast off. First off, to the Black Bears general manager, Leanne Sanato, for allowing us to broadcast these games the entire season. Our broadcast advisor, Eric Nuttall. 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Our GM of U92, Harley Cochran. And our board operator, Jackson Serpico. All of those people made this broadcast possible. Make all these broadcasts possible that are happening on U92. If you're going to sign off here, go over to U82. Listen in to the end of West Virginia women's soccer in Penn State. It's a 2-1 ball game with 6 minutes remaining. The Mountaineers primed for maybe a huge victory at home. Go listen to the end of that broadcast. U82, thecaribou.com will have that game for you. From Cody Burner, myself, Brett Burner, that'll do it for Morgantown. We'll be right back here tomorrow for more Black Bears baseball. But until then, see you later and good night.
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0: Here's your updated U92 The Moose forecast. Lows dip down to about 61, with fog and spots tonight under partly cloudy skies, northeasterly winds around 5 miles per hour. Slight chance for storms, with fog and spots early tomorrow, daytime highs approaching 79, sunshine mixed with clouds at times. Mainly clear skies, with fog and spots tomorrow night, chance of thunderstorms, lows dip down to about 63. Upper 70s, Saturday, with a chance for storms, turning cooler, Sunday, with highs in the low 70s, storms continue. And that's your updated forecast. I'm meteorologist Carol Foster for U92 The Moose. Currently, 69.
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3: I'm Dan Warren. Our top story, the USS George Washington aircraft carrier has arrived in the Middle East to relieve the USS Abraham Lincoln after weeks of reports of poor living conditions, mental health struggles amongst the crew and sparse supplies. However, no date has been set for the Lincoln's return to the United States. President Trump previously called the reports about the conditions on the USS Lincoln, which has been deployed for 9 months, fake news.
4: Over the years, we've had them out there much longer. I was at a group meeting, and an admiral came up to see me over the weekend, and it was at a big group, and he happened to be an admiral retired. He said, I've been on ships that are out there much longer than that, sir, and I know people on the Lincoln, and they say it's beautifully maintained and beautifully taken care of. And other people went out and they found out to be true. It was fake news reporting.
3: Meanwhile, concerns over the bond market knocked stocks lower today as oil prices rose on Wall Street. Damian Troisi reports.
5: I'm Damian Troisi, and this is the AP Markets Report. Stocks fell on Wall Street Thursday, and bond yields rose on a jump in oil prices. The S&P 500 index fell 0.9%, the Dow fell 1.3%, the Nasdaq Composite fell 1%. Treasury yields rose after the price of oil jumped following President Donald Trump's latest threat to Iran. Bond yields have been rising throughout the summer because of worries about stubborn inflation. Walmart slumped after giving a disappointing forecast for its upcoming quarter. Results from retailers are being closely watched as households get squeezed by higher prices on everything from groceries to gas. Damian Troisi, New York.
3: And in sports, the NFL has fined the Dallas Cowboys and New Orleans Saints $500,000 each following a fight-filled joint practice. Lisa Dwyer has the details.
6: The Dallas Cowboys and the New Orleans Saints have each been fined $500,000 apiece by the NFL after their fight-filled joint practice. The league announced the fines after requesting video of the tumultuous workout at the Cowboys training camp base in California. Saints tight end Brock Recksteiner body slammed Cowboys safety Jalen Thompson. Saints center Eric McCoy threw a Cowboys helmet high in the air during one scrap, while McCoy and Cowboys linebacker Donovan Ezra Ezeraku threw punches at each other in an ugly sequence that ended with Ezeraku getting thrown out of practice for the second time during camp. I'm Lisa Dwyer.
3: I'm Dan Warren, and this is Radio Network News.
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7: Monongalia County residents are pushing back against the use of flock safety cameras in the county, with some even calling on the commissioners to cancel the contract completely. According to the Flock Safety website, these cameras use automated license plate recognition to track information about vehicles passing through the county. On Wednesday's County Commission meeting, residents voiced concerns about privacy, how long the data is stored, and what happens when the technology gets something wrong. Resident Nicholas Turner mentioned several cases from other states where he said Flock Safety cameras contributed to wrongful arrests, detentions, or traffic stops.
8: There are dozens upon dozens of examples of AI and ALPRs resulting in innocent people being jailed and held at gunpoint.
7: Resident Leslie Nash questioned the Sheriff's Office Flock Safety Transparency page on its website.
9: The Sheriff's Office has posed these questions, including things like, is this constitutional? And then in response has linked to a promotional video made public by the company that your citizens are concerned about.
7: Residents questioned whether local officials had actually researched the technology before approving its use. The county approved a three-year, $180,000 contract with Flock Safety in late 2025, paid for by the opioid settlement funds. Now, residents are asking commissioners to take another look. For U92 News, I'm Maxie Brock in Morgantown.
10: Here's your updated U92 The Moose forecast. Lows dip down to about 61, with fog and spots tonight under partly cloudy skies, northeasterly winds around 5 miles per hour. Slight chance for storms, with fog and spots early tomorrow, daytime highs approaching 79, sunshine mixed with clouds at times. Mainly clear skies, with fog and spots tomorrow night, chance of thunderstorms, lows dip down to about 63. Upper 70s, Saturday, with a chance for storms. Turning cooler, Sunday, with highs in the low 70s, storms continue. And that's your updated forecast. I'm meteorologist Carol Foster for U92 The Moose. Currently, 68.
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2: Here's your updated U92 The Moose forecast. Lows level off around 61, fog and spots overnight under partly cloudy skies, winds out of the northeast around 5 miles per hour. Sunshine mixed with clouds at times, with fog and spots early Friday, slight chance of thunderstorms, highs level off around 79. Mainly clear skies develop with fog at times, Friday night, chance of thunderstorms, lows dip down to about 63. Upper 70s, Saturday, with a chance for storms. Cooler, Sunday, with highs in the low 70s, storms continue. And that's your updated forecast. I'm meteorologist Carol Foster for U92 The Moose. Right now, it's 67 degrees.
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5: Josh.

was a couple college kids who thought the town was dumb as rocks. Like we wouldn't raise an eyebrow at the sudden lack of bull. Too few parking tickets written, too few high school parties stopped. Well, I always wish you well when I pass the old gas station, with the banner on the front that shows how tolerant they are. Well, you'll get told

0: My name is Teresa Barber. I was in the United States Navy, and I served overseas in the Middle East and Africa. 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
1: Here's your updated U92 The Moose forecast. Partly cloudy skies with fog in spots overnight with lows around 61. Northeasterly winds around 5 miles per hour. Slight chance of thunderstorms with fog early Friday, high of 79. Sunshine mixed with clouds at times. Chance of thunderstorms with fog in spots Friday night. Lows dip down to about 63. Mainly clear skies. Chance of thunderstorms Saturday and Sunday. Upper 70s Saturday. Low 70s by Sunday. And that's your updated forecast. I'm meteorologist Paul Trombley for U92 The Moose. Right now, 66.
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0: 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It's right there. Just holds on to happier times. All right, darling.
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1: Here's your updated U92 The Moose forecast. Partly cloudy skies with fog in spots overnight with lows around 61. Northeasterly winds around 5 miles per hour. Slight chance of thunderstorms with fog early Friday, high of 79, sunshine mixed with clouds at times. Chance of thunderstorms with fog in spots Friday night, lows dip down to about 63, mainly clear skies. Chance of thunderstorms Saturday and Sunday, upper 70s Saturday, low 70s by Sunday. And that's your updated forecast. I'm meteorologist Paul Trombley for U92 The Moose, currently 65.
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this season of her life had been cold, lonely, and tough. 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That maybe everything

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2: I'm weatherology meteorologist Derek Height with a significant weather update. A dense fog advisory begins at 2 a.m. this morning and continues until 9 a.m. this morning. A dense fog advisory means that widespread fog is likely to reduce visibilities to a fourth of a mile or less, maybe near zero in spots. This fog may linger for a relatively long period of time as well, leading to significant travel delays. If you are out driving, slow down and use your vehicle's low beams for the best visibility possible. Take your time to stay safe. A dense fog advisory begins at 2 a.m. this morning and continues until 9 a.m. this morning. Stay tuned for additional updates. I'm meteorologist Derek Height.
3: Here's your updated U92 The Moose forecast. A dense fog advisory begins at 2 a.m. this morning. Lows level off around 61, with fog in spots early overnight under mainly clear skies. Winds out of the north around 5 miles per hour. Mainly sunny skies again Friday. Daytime highs approaching 80. Friday night, lows dip down to about 63. Upper 70s Saturday with a chance of thunderstorms. Turning cooler Sunday with highs in the low 70s. Chance for storms continues. And that's your updated forecast. I'm meteorologist Paul Trombley. For U92 The Moose, currently it's 64 degrees.
4: Stardate August 21st. The space around our solar system is cloudy. Astronomers have mapped 15 individual clouds within a few hundred light years. The clouds are moving in different directions, and they have different mixtures of ingredients. Some of those ingredients were forged by exploding stars. Over the past few years, scientists have used one of those ingredients to trace the solar system's path through the local interstellar cloud. It's about 30 light years across, and we're close to its edge, perhaps in the transition zone with the next cloud. The scientists have looked at a radioactive form of iron that's produced when a massive star explodes as a supernova. The explosion scatters the atoms, creating clouds of debris, including iron-rich dust grains. As Earth flies through a cloud, it sweeps up some of the dust, which falls to the surface. The scientists have found the iron in sediments on the bottom of the ocean and in fresh snow in Antarctica. And recently, they found it in layers of ice deposited 40,000 to 80,000 years ago, also in the Antarctic. Those samples fell to Earth before the others did, and they have lower amounts of the radioactive iron. That could mean that Earth was just entering the local cloud during that period. The amount of iron went up as we passed deeper into the cloud. Now, the amount is going down again, perhaps heralding the solar system's exit from the local cloud. Today's program was made possible by Mercer Caverns, in Calaveras County, in California's historic gold country. More information at mercercaverns.net. For the University of Texas McDonald Observatory, I'm Billy Henry.
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I'm weatherology meteorologist Derek Height with a significant weather update. A dense fog advisory begins at 2 a.m. this morning and continues until 9 a.m. this morning. A dense fog advisory means that widespread fog is likely to reduce visibilities to a fourth of a mile or less, maybe near zero in spots. This fog may linger for a relatively long period of time as well, leading to significant travel delays. If you are out driving, slow down and use your vehicle's low beams for the best visibility possible. Take your time to stay safe. A dense fog advisory begins at 2 a.m. this morning and continues until 9 a.m. this morning. Stay tuned for additional updates. I'm meteorologist Derek Height.

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1: I'm weatherology meteorologist Derek Height with a significant weather update. A dense fog advisory begins at 2 a.m. this morning and continues until 9 a.m. this morning. A dense fog advisory means that widespread fog is likely to reduce visibilities to a fourth of a mile or less, maybe near zero in spots. This fog may linger for a relatively long period of time as well, leading to significant travel delays. If you are out driving, slow down and use your vehicle's low beams for the best visibility possible. Take your time to stay safe. A dense fog advisory begins at 2 a.m. this morning and continues until 9 a.m. this morning. Stay tuned for additional updates. I'm meteorologist Derek Height.
2: Here's your updated U92 The Moose forecast. A dense fog advisory continues. Lows level off around 61, fog in spots, overnight under partly cloudy skies, winds out of the north, around 5 miles per hour. Mainly sunny skies develop, with fog in spots early Friday, highs level off around 80. Lows dip down to about 63 Friday night. Upper 70s Saturday, with a chance of thunderstorms. Turning cooler Sunday, with highs in the low 70s, storms continue. And that's your updated forecast. I'm meteorologist Paul Trombley for U92 The Moose. Currently, it's 63 degrees.
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0: I'm weatherology meteorologist Derek Height with a significant weather update. A dense fog advisory begins at 2 a.m. this morning and continues until 9 a.m. this morning. A dense fog advisory means that widespread fog is likely to reduce visibilities to a fourth of a mile or less, maybe near zero in spots. This fog may linger for a relatively long period of time as well, leading to significant travel delays. If you are out driving, slow down and use your vehicle's low beams for the best visibility possible. 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A dense fog advisory begins at 2 a.m. this morning and continues until 9 a.m. this morning. Stay tuned for additional updates. I'm meteorologist Derek Height.
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1: I'm weatherology meteorologist Derek Height with a significant weather update. A dense fog advisory begins at 2 a.m. this morning and continues until 9 a.m. this morning. A dense fog advisory means that widespread fog is likely to reduce visibilities to a fourth of a mile or less, maybe near zero in spots. This fog may linger for a relatively long period of time as well, leading to significant travel delays. If you are out driving, slow down and use your vehicle's low beams for the best visibility possible. Take your time to stay safe. A dense fog advisory begins at 2 a.m. this morning and continues until 9 a.m. this morning. Stay tuned for additional updates. I'm meteorologist Derek Height.
2: Here's your updated U92 The Moose forecast. A dense fog advisory continues. Lows level off around 61, fog in spots, overnight under partly cloudy skies, winds out of the north around 5 miles per hour. Mainly sunny skies develop, with fog in spots early Friday, highs level off around 80. Lows dip down to about 63 Friday night. Upper 70s Saturday with a chance of thunderstorms. Turning cooler Sunday with highs in the low 70s, storms continue. And that's your updated forecast. I'm meteorologist Paul Trombley for U92 The Moose. Right now, it's 62 degrees.
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0: weatherology meteorologist Derek Height with a significant weather update. A dense fog advisory begins at 2 a.m. this morning and continues until 9 a.m. this morning. A dense fog advisory means that widespread fog is likely to reduce visibilities to a fourth of a mile or less, maybe near zero in spots. This fog may linger for a relatively long period of time as well, leading to significant travel delays. If you are out driving, slow down and use your vehicle's low beams for the best visibility possible. Take your time to stay safe. A dense fog advisory begins at 2 a.m. this morning and continues until 9 a.m. this morning. Stay tuned for additional updates. I'm meteorologist Derek Height.
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1: I'm weatherology meteorologist Derek Height with a significant weather update. A dense fog advisory begins at 2 a.m. this morning and continues until 9 a.m. this morning. A dense fog advisory means that widespread fog is likely to reduce visibilities to a fourth of a mile or less, maybe near zero in spots. This fog may linger for a relatively long period of time as well, leading to significant travel delays. If you are out driving, slow down and use your vehicle's low beams for the best visibility possible. Take your time to stay safe. A dense fog advisory begins at 2 a.m. this morning and continues until 9 a.m. this morning. Stay tuned for additional updates. I'm meteorologist Derek Height.
2: Here's your updated U92 The Moose forecast. A dense fog advisory continues. Mainly sunny with fog early today with a high of 80. Northeast winds around 5 miles per hour. Lows dip down to about 63 tonight. Clear skies. Chance for storms with fog in spots early tomorrow. Highs around 79. Sunshine mixed with clouds at times. Low 70s Sunday and Monday. Chance for storms Sunday. Slight chance of rain showers Monday. And that's your updated forecast. I'm meteorologist Paul Trombley for U92 The Moose. Right now, 62.
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0: I'm weatherology meteorologist Derek Height with a significant weather update. A dense fog advisory begins at 2 a.m. this morning and continues until 9 a.m. this morning. A dense fog advisory means that widespread fog is likely to reduce visibilities to a fourth of a mile or less, maybe near zero in spots. This fog may linger for a relatively long period of time as well, leading to significant travel delays. If you are out driving, slow down and use your vehicle's low beams for the best visibility possible. Take your time to stay safe. A dense fog advisory begins at 2 a.m. this morning and continues until 9 a.m. this morning. Stay tuned for additional updates. I'm meteorologist Derek Height.
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As I was lying there on the sidewalk, I did not think about art at all. I thought about people, I thought about life. Yes, sure. And that's why I like being close to my house. Somehow that was comforting, even though it makes no sense, you know. But no, I wasn't thinking about art. And I wasn't thinking about art as endurance, as immortality, you know. I mean, we can talk about immortal artists of various kinds, and it can turn out that, yes, some artists have created art that has really survived thousands of years, and that's fantastic. But experientially, for them, they are dead, they are gone, they are not experiencing that. These are true things, and thank goodness for them, I really feel. And you hear me assuring you that oblivion is freedom. They are dead. They are gone. No one lasts forever. They are dead. They are gone. No one lasts forever. They are dead. They are gone. No one lasts forever. They are dead. They are gone. No one lasts forever. They are dead. They are gone. No one lasts forever. They are dead. They are gone. No one lasts forever. They are dead. They are gone. No one lasts forever. They are dead. They are gone. No one lasts forever. They are dead. They are gone. No one lasts forever. They are dead. They are gone. No one lasts forever. They are dead. They are gone. No one lasts forever. They are dead. They are gone. No one lasts forever. They are dead. They are gone. No one lasts forever. They are dead. They are gone. No one lasts forever. They are dead. They are gone. No one lasts forever. They are dead. They are gone. No one lasts forever. They are dead. They are gone. No one lasts forever. They are dead. They are gone. No one lasts forever. They are dead. They are gone. Gone. No one lasts forever. They are dead. They are gone. Gone. No one lasts forever. They are dead. They are gone. They are gone. No one lasts forever. They are dead. They are gone. No one lasts forever. They are dead. They are gone. They are gone. No one lasts forever. They are dead. They are gone. They are gone. No one lasts forever. They are dead. They are gone. They are gone. No one lasts forever. They are dead. They are gone. They are gone. No one lasts forever. They are dead. They are gone. They are gone. No one lasts forever. They are dead. They are dead.

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1: I'm weatherology meteorologist Derek Height with a significant weather update. A dense fog advisory begins at 2 a.m. this morning and continues until 9 a.m. this morning. A dense fog advisory means that widespread fog is likely to reduce visibilities to a fourth of a mile or less, maybe near zero in spots. This fog may linger for a relatively long period of time as well, leading to significant travel delays. If you are out driving, slow down and use your vehicle's low beams for the best visibility possible. Take your time to stay safe. A dense fog advisory begins at 2 a.m. this morning and continues until 9 a.m. this morning. Stay tuned for additional updates. I'm meteorologist Derek Height.
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4: I'm Dan Warren. Our top story, updated Defense Department figures reveal the human toll on the ongoing conflicts in the Middle East. Here's Lisa Dwyer.
5: At least 757 service members have been wounded since the war began against Iran. More than 580 are Army soldiers. The total injured also include 86 sailors, 64 airmen, and 19 Marines. While many of the casualties are categorized as having occurred during Operation Epic Fury, the Pentagon has created a new category for wounded troops, saying that Operation Epic Fury has concluded. The Pentagon and U.S. Central Command have offered almost no details on how the injuries occurred. However, officials say that the vast majority of those injuries are traumatic brain injuries. I'm Lisa Dwyer.
4: Elsewhere, eight people have been killed after a commuter plane crashed in a remote part of Alaska. Sharon Chapman has the details.
6: A small commuter aircraft carrying eight people went down shortly after takeoff in remote Alaska, with authorities confirming there were no survivors. Search teams remain at the site as federal investigators work to determine what caused the crash.
4: Meanwhile, in New York, federal authorities have released disturbing new details following the arrest of a woman accused of plotting an attack on the state capitol. Here is Craig Tremoroli, special agent in charge of the FBI's Albany field office.
7: As alleged in the complaint, Ms. Bowie swore her allegiance to ISIS through multiple audio recordings in both English and Arabic. She clearly stated her desire to carry out an attack at the New York State Capitol. In her own words, as alleged in the criminal complaint, she said, quote, "I want to destroy as much of the building as possible and kill the senators while they are meeting. I want them to lose a lot of important documents."
4: I'm Dan Warren, and this is Radio Network News.
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8: Here's your updated U92 The Moose forecast. A dense fog advisory continues until 9 a.m. today. Mainly sunny skies develop with fog and spots early today, with daytime highs approaching 80. Northeast winds around 5 miles per hour. Lows level off around 63. Tonight, clear skies. Sunshine mixed with clouds at times, with fog and spots early tomorrow. Chance of thunderstorms. Highs level off around 79. Temperatures a bit below average Sunday and Monday, with highs in the low 70s. Chance for storms. Sunday, slight chance of rain showers on Monday. And that's your updated forecast. I'm meteorologist Kara Foster for U92 The Moose. Right now, 61.
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0: I'm weatherology meteorologist Derek Height with a significant weather update. A dense fog advisory begins at 2 a.m. this morning and continues until 9 a.m. this morning. A dense fog advisory means that widespread fog is likely to reduce visibilities to a fourth of a mile or less, maybe near zero in spots. This fog may linger for a relatively long period of time as well, leading to significant travel delays. If you are out driving, slow down and use your vehicle's low beams for the best visibility possible. Take your time to stay safe. A dense fog advisory begins at 2 a.m. this morning and continues until 9 a.m. this morning. Stay tuned for additional updates. I'm meteorologist Derek Height.
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1: I'm weatherology meteorologist Derek Height with a significant weather update. A dense fog advisory begins at 2 a.m. this morning and continues until 9 a.m. this morning. A dense fog advisory means that widespread fog is likely to reduce visibilities to a fourth of a mile or less, maybe near zero in spots. This fog may linger for a relatively long period of time as well, leading to significant travel delays. If you are out driving, slow down and use your vehicle's low beams for the best visibility possible. Take your time to stay safe. A dense fog advisory begins at 2 a.m. this morning and continues until 9 a.m. this morning. Stay tuned for additional updates. I'm meteorologist Derek Height.
2: Here's your updated U92 The Moose forecast. A dense fog advisory continues until 9 a.m. today. Mainly sunny skies develop with fog in spots early today, with daytime highs approaching 80. Northeast winds around 5 miles per hour. Lows level off around 63. Tonight, clear skies. Sunshine mixed with clouds at times, with fog in spots early tomorrow. Chance of thunderstorms. Highs level off around 79. Temperatures a bit below average Sunday and Monday, with highs in the low 70s. Chance for storms. Sunday, slight chance of rain showers on Monday. And that's your updated forecast. I'm meteorologist Kara Foster for U92 The Moose. Right now, 61.
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0: weatherology meteorologist Derek Height with a significant weather update. A dense fog advisory begins at 2 a.m. this morning and continues until 9 a.m. this morning. A dense fog advisory means that widespread fog is likely to reduce visibilities to a fourth of a mile or less, maybe near zero in spots. This fog may linger for a relatively long period of time as well, leading to significant travel delays. 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A dense fog advisory begins at 2 a.m. this morning and continues until 9 a.m. this morning. Stay tuned for additional updates. I'm meteorologist Derek Height.
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2: I'm weatherology meteorologist Derek Height with a significant weather update. A dense fog advisory begins at 2 a.m. this morning and continues until 9 a.m. this morning. A dense fog advisory means that widespread fog is likely to reduce visibilities to a fourth of a mile or less, maybe near zero in spots. This fog may linger for a relatively long period of time as well, leading to significant travel delays. If you are out driving, slow down and use your vehicle's low beams for the best visibility possible. Take your time to stay safe. A dense fog advisory begins at 2 a.m. this morning and continues until 9 a.m. this morning. Stay tuned for additional updates. I'm meteorologist Derek Height.
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5: I'm Dan Warren. Our top story, the U.S. Army has directed a specialized drone warfare unit in Europe to return to traditional airborne infantry roles. Lisa Dwyer has the story.
6: The Army's top general has directed a Europe-based unit specializing in drone warfare to revert to traditional infantry roles. The 173rd Airborne Brigade has spent over a year experimenting with drones, influenced by tactics from the Ukraine-Russia conflict. Last November, 600 soldiers formed a battalion that specialized in drone warfare and was set up to deploy anywhere drones were required. They have now been ordered to return to airborne infantry duties, despite the lessons from the Iran war. Iran has deployed its low-cost drones against ships and bases, killing U.S. troops, downing an Army helicopter, and forcing the military to expend supplies of advanced interceptors. I'm Lisa Dwyer.
5: Meanwhile, the NFL has fined the Dallas Cowboys and New Orleans Saints $500,000 each. Lisa Dwyer rejoins us with the full story.
6: The Dallas Cowboys and the New Orleans Saints have each been fined $500,000 apiece by the NFL after their fight-filled joint practice. The league announced the fines after requesting video of the tumultuous workout at the Cowboys' training camp base in California. Saints tight end Brock Recksteiner body-slammed Cowboys safety Jalen Thompson. Saints center Eric McCoy threw a Cowboys helmet high in the air during one scrap, while McCoy and Cowboys linebacker Donovan Ezra Ezeraku threw punches at each other in an ugly sequence that ended with Ezeraku getting thrown out of practice for the second time during camp. I'm Lisa Dwyer.
5: Meanwhile, concerns over the bond market knocked stocks lower on Thursday as oil prices rose on Wall Street. Damian Troisi reports.
7: I'm Damian Troisi, and this is the AP Markets Report. Stocks fell on Wall Street Thursday, and bond yields rose on a jump in oil prices. The S&P 500 index fell 0.9%, the Dow fell 1.3%, the NASDAQ Composite fell 1%. Treasury yields rose after the price of oil jumped following President Donald Trump's latest threat to Iran. Bond yields have been rising throughout the summer because of worries about stubborn inflation. Walmart slumped after giving a disappointing forecast for its upcoming quarter. Results from retailers are being closely watched as households get squeezed by higher prices on everything from groceries to gas. Damian Troisi, New York.
5: I'm Dan Warren, and this is Radio Network News.
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8: Here's your updated U92 The Moose forecast. A dense fog advisory continues until 9 a.m. today. Mainly clear skies, with fog in spots early today, with daytime highs approaching 80. Winds out of the east, around 5 miles per hour. Clear skies. Tonight, lows level off around 63. Chance of thunderstorms with fog and spots early tomorrow. Daytime highs approaching 79. Sunshine mixed with clouds at times. Temps a bit below average. Sunday and Monday with highs in the low 70s. Chance of thunderstorms. Sunday, slight chance of rain showers on Monday. And that's your updated forecast. I'm meteorologist Kara Foster for U92 The Moose. Right now, it's 62 degrees.
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Oh, why? And I intend to hold you high. 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Yeah, and I intend to simplify and ask myself questions like, do we need to have a mansion just to feel we have a home? 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We can manage expectations, we can go high if you want. 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

0: I'm weatherology meteorologist Derek Height with a significant weather update. A dense fog advisory begins at 2 a.m. this morning and continues until 9 a.m. this morning. A dense fog advisory means that widespread fog is likely to reduce visibilities to a fourth of a mile or less, maybe near zero in spots. This fog may linger for a relatively long period of time as well, leading to significant travel delays. If you are out driving, slow down and use your vehicle's low beams for the best visibility possible. Take your time to stay safe. A dense fog advisory begins at 2 a.m. this morning and continues until 9 a.m. this morning. Stay tuned for additional updates. I'm meteorologist Derek Height.
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0: Virgil. It seems to have been a while since we've actually spoken. 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You ask me if I ever get lonely, but you can feel lonely in a crowded room.
1: Spoken like a true poet. Granddad is a songwriter, you see. We were both born little with big dreams, and he'd tell me stories. How back in his day, he
0: wrote
1: till his hands racked with pain. And he said something to me and brought these tears to my eyes. He said,
0: "Who will hear my songs when I die?"
1: And I told

0: 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U92, the Moose.
1: Oh, that sounds like a party.

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0: Yeah.
1: Might have to start a band.
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1: I'm weatherology meteorologist Derek Height with a significant weather update. A dense fog advisory begins at 2 a.m. this morning and continues until 9 a.m. this morning. A dense fog advisory means that widespread fog is likely to reduce visibilities to a fourth of a mile or less, maybe near zero in spots. This fog may linger for a relatively long period of time as well, leading to significant travel delays. If you are out driving, slow down and use your vehicle's low beams for the best visibility possible. Take your time to stay safe. A dense fog advisory begins at 2 a.m. this morning and continues until 9 a.m. this morning. Stay tuned for additional updates. I'm meteorologist Derek Height.
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3: Here's your updated U92 The Moose forecast. A dense fog advisory continues until 9 a.m. today. Mainly clear skies, with fog in spots early today, with daytime highs approaching 80. Winds out of the east, around 5 miles per hour. Clear skies, tonight, lows level off around 63. Chance of thunderstorms, with fog in spots early tomorrow, daytime highs approaching 79, sunshine mixed with clouds at times. Temps a bit below average, Sunday and Monday, with highs in the low 70s. Chance of thunderstorms, Sunday, slight chance of rain showers, on Monday. And that's your updated forecast. I'm meteorologist Kara Foster for U92 The Moose. Currently, 63.
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1: Let's go shopping. I'll buy a handbag. I'll buy some shoes. I'll buy a smile. I'll buy some jewelry. A personality. A whole backstory. Card declined. Let's go shopping. I'll buy a handbag. I'll buy some perfume. A mahjong sofa. A new apartment. J'ai le couture. A whole new life. Card declined. Let's go shopping. Let's go shopping. Let's go shopping. Let's go shopping. Let's go shopping. Let's go shopping. Let's go shopping. Let's go shopping. Let's go shopping. Let's go shopping. Let's go shopping. Let's go shopping. Let's go shopping. Let's go shopping. Let's go shopping. Let's go shopping. Let's go shopping. Let's go shopping. Let's go shopping. Let's go shopping. Let's go shopping. Let's go shopping. Let's go shopping. Let's go shopping. Let's go shopping. Let's go shopping. Let's go shopping. Let's go shopping. Let's go shopping. Let's go shopping. Let's go shopping. Let's go shopping. Let's go shopping. Let's go shopping. Let's go shopping. Let's go shopping. Let's go shopping. Let's go shopping. Let's go shopping. Let's go shopping. Let's go shopping. Let's go shopping. Let's go shopping. Let's go shopping. Let's go shopping. Let's go shopping. Let's go shopping. Let's go shopping.

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3: I'm Dan Warren. Our top story, the U.S. Army has directed a specialized drone warfare unit in Europe to return to traditional airborne infantry roles. Lisa Dwyer has the story.
4: The Army's top general has directed a Europe-based unit specializing in drone warfare to revert to traditional infantry roles. The 173rd Airborne Brigade has spent over a year experimenting with drones, influenced by tactics from the Ukraine-Russia conflict. Last November, 600 soldiers formed a battalion that specialized in drone warfare and was set up to deploy anywhere drones were required. They have now been ordered to return to airborne infantry duties, despite the lessons from the Iran war. Iran has deployed its low-cost drones against ships and bases, killing U.S. troops, downing an Army helicopter, and forcing the military to expend supplies of advanced interceptors. I'm Lisa Dwyer.
3: Meanwhile, the NFL has fined the Dallas Cowboys and New Orleans Saints $500,000 each. Lisa Dwyer rejoins us with the full story.
4: The Dallas Cowboys and the New Orleans Saints have each been fined $500,000 apiece by the NFL after their fight-filled joint practice. The league announced the fines after requesting video of the tumultuous workout at the Cowboys training camp base in California. Saints tight end Brock Recksteiner body-slammed Cowboys safety Jalen Thompson. Saints center Eric McCoy threw a Cowboys helmet high in the air during one scrap, while McCoy and Cowboys linebacker Donovan Ezra Ezeraku threw punches at each other in an ugly sequence that ended with Ezeraku getting thrown out of practice for the second time during camp. I'm Lisa Dwyer.
3: Meanwhile, concerns over the bond market knocked stocks lower on Thursday as oil prices rose on Wall Street. Damian Troisi reports.
5: I'm Damian Troisi, and this is the AP Markets Report. Stocks fell on Wall Street Thursday, and bond yields rose on a jump in oil prices. The S&P 500 index fell 0.9%, the Dow fell 1.3%, the Nasdaq Composite fell 1%. Treasury yields rose after the price of oil jumped following President Donald Trump's latest threat to Iran. Bond yields have been rising throughout the summer because of worries about stubborn inflation. Walmart slumped after giving a disappointing forecast for its upcoming quarter. Results from retailers are being closely watched as households get squeezed by higher prices on everything from groceries to gas. Damian Troisi, New York.
3: I'm Dan Warren, and this is Radio Network News.
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6: Here's your updated U92 The Moose forecast. High temperatures reach up to 80 and foggy early today under mainly sunny skies. East winds around 5 miles per hour. Clear skies tonight, lows level off around 63. A mix of clouds and sun with fog early tomorrow. Chance of thunderstorms, highs level off around 79. Low 70s Sunday and Monday with a chance for storms Sunday. Taking a look at the extended forecast, 76 Tuesday, 79 Wednesday, and 79 on Thursday. And that's your updated forecast. I'm meteorologist Carol Foster for U92 The Moose. Currently 69.
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U92, the Moose. Bill Alexander with you on a Friday, which you probably figure that out by now. It is the 21st of August, 2026. Let's take a quick look at our weather for today. A warm one today, around 83 for a high. Humid this morning with a mix of clouds and sun. The weekend turns a little more unsettled with, you'll never guess what will happen, a chance of a thunderstorm Saturday and Sunday. So there you go. Currently on the outside, it is 71 degrees. Hopefully it's more comfortable for you on the inside. Here come the Romantics from 1980. What I Like About You, U92 The Moose.

92, The Moose, Aerosmith. Hard to believe that's from 1975. Sweet Emotion. Bill Alexander with you on a Friday morning, the 21st of August, 2026. We are winding down. We have like a week and 3 days left of the month of August, and then we finally get into September. Hey, if you'd like to make a request, give me a call, 304-293-3692. Again, 304-293-3692. Here comes the bad dad joke of the morning. Why did the Eagles decide to take it easy? They didn't want to ruffle any feathers. Yeah, I didn't say it was any good. I just said it was a dad joke. Here are the Eagles. Take it easy. U92, The Moose.

0: U92, The Moose, Malcolm McNeil from 1972. How do you do? Did you know Mouth was William Dyes and O'Neill, or McNeil was Maggie McNeil? And they're from the Netherlands, just to give you a heads up on that one. Bill Alexander with you on a Friday morning. Let's see what our holidays of the day are today. These are some interesting ones. Today is, actually, I feel like this today, National Senior Citizens Day. It's also National Fantasy Football Draft Day, Hawaiian Shirt Day, and it's also National Spumoni Day. And honestly, I can't remember the last time I saw Spumoni on a menu. Where did it go? Anyhow, hey, we'll be back with more music from Alan O'Day, the Greg Kin Band, and Derek and the Dominoes, all right here at U92, The Moose.
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U92, The Moose. Nania, 99 Red Balloons. I still call it 99 Luft Balloons because that's the German version. But the song is actually about balloons starting a war. And the song was written by Carlos Krigis, who was at a Rolling Stones concert in West Berlin in 1982. This was before the wall came down. And he thought, what would happen if one of those red balloons would go over the wall and they would take it as a declaration of war? So the song is about starting a war with a red balloon. There you go. You learned something new. So earlier I was talking about Spumoni. And for some reason, I forgot what Spumoni was. And then I looked it up and everything else. But Spumoni is gelato in different flavors that is combined together. It's like Neapolitan ice cream, basically, but it's with gelato. I had my first gelato last February when I was in St. Thomas. And trust me, that is my new favorite. Is there anywhere you can get gelato or Spumoni in the Morgantown area? I mean, I don't know. Tell me. 304-293-3692. Again, 304-293-3692. And a quick hello to our station manager, Harley, who I found out did not like my dad joke. If you have any better dad jokes, please let me know at the same number. 304-293-3692. Here comes Ryman, Paul Simon. 50 Ways to Leave Your Lover, U92 The Moose.

She said, it grieves me so to see you in such pain. I wish there was something I could do to make you smile again. I said, I appreciate that.

0: U92 The Moose from 1977, Elvis Costello, Allison. Bill Alexander with you until noon today. We have about 4 minutes in front of the top of the hour, and then once we get there, it'll be 11 o'clock, 72 degrees on the outside. We got music taking us up to the top of the hour from Blood, Sweat, and Tears. 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
3: Here's your updated U92 The Moose forecast. High temperatures reach up to 80 and foggy early today under mainly sunny skies. East winds around 5 miles per hour. Clear skies tonight, lows level off around 63. A mix of clouds and sun with fog early tomorrow, chance of thunderstorms, highs level off around 79. Low 70s Sunday and Monday with a chance for storms Sunday. Taking a look at the extended forecast, 76 Tuesday, 79 Wednesday, and 79 on Thursday. And that's your updated forecast. I'm meteorologist Carol Foster for U92 The Moose. Currently 71.
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7: Make

U92 The Moose, Walter Egan, Magnet and Steel. Bill Alexander with you. It is a Friday morning. It is the 21st of August, 2026. Now, this next one actually came out in 1993, but did not become a hit until 1996. I wonder why. Anyways, and I still can't do the dance to it. I am not coordinated enough. My wife and I have been married 30 years in January. I was working for a station not too far from my house, and I was doing afternoon talk. And on the day of my wedding, I was doing a talk program for 2 hours, two of the 4 hours, and I had a young lady call me who happened to be my soon-to-be niece, and she said she was going to teach me how to do this. Still have not learned how to do this. What is it? It's the Macarena. U92 The Moose.

U92, the Moose. The Bangles from 1985, Walk Like an Egyptian. Bill Alexander with you. 12 minutes after the hour. Hope everything's going fine for you. So I found more bad dad jokes. So let's see if this one's any better. Let's see, where's it at here? Why did mom become a radio DJ? Because she was already used to repeating herself all day. Or what does mom call sleeping in until 8 a.m.? A vacation. See, I didn't say they were good. And why is mom so good at finding things? Because apparently no one else in the house has eyes. There you go. Our three bad dad jokes of the morning. If you'd like to send a bad dad joke, please do so. The email address is BillAlexanderU92@gmail.com. 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Or call me at 304-293-3692. Here comes Foghat. We're going to take a slow ride. U92, the Moose.

0: U92 The Moose from 1977, Randy Newman, Short People. And not really about short people, it's about short-tempered and small-minded individuals. So don't take it literally. I used to call the local radio station where I lived on a regular basis just to ask them to play that song. I loved that as a kid. And Randy Newman is, I didn't realize he's in the Rock and Roll Hall of Fame. He was inducted in 2013. And, of course, you know him from his music from Toy Story, A Bug's Life, Monsters, Inc., Cars, The Princess and the Frog, Toy Story 3, and all that. But the one movie he did, which was really, really good, 1998, that had Tobey Maguire in it, is called Pleasantville. If you get a chance to see it, watch it. It's streaming online, and it's really a good movie. But anyhow, let's take a look at what's going on in Morgantown this weekend. Ashley Cook performs tonight at 7 p.m. at the Ruby Amphitheater as part of the Ruby Summer Concert Series. The show is free, so if you're looking something to do, there you go. Also this weekend, WVU Sports. WVU Volleyball plays an exhibition at James Madison Saturday at 3. And the women's soccer host, Duquesne, Sunday at 1 p.m. at Dick DeLess Soccer Stadium. Yes, I called it Duquesne because as a kid, I knew people that went there. And we just called it Duquesne. But it is Duquesne. It's spelled as Duquesne. But anyhow, WVU men's soccer has its home opener Monday against St. Bonaventure at 6 p.m. And speaking of that, I will be there Monday night with some other disc jockeys as we are providing the music for the Mountaineer Maniacs that will be happening outside the stadium. Was there last night. Actually, a very nice evening. The weather turned out to be beautiful, but the field was a tad bit wet. Yeah, but other than that, we had a good time. Lots of pizza, lots of drinks, and a lot of good camaraderie. There you go. Hey, we got music coming up from an acquaintance of mine I interviewed a few years back by the name of Dan Friedman. You can find that interview on my website, thebillalexandershow.com. And then we have Carly Simon, and then, of course, we have the Yardbirds, all right here at U92. The Moose.
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0: 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So check that out when you get a chance. This song was number one 50 years ago this week, the bicentennial year. We had a Brit charting, topping the chart. That's right. The Hot 100, number one for, what was it, 4 weeks. It's Elton John with Kiki D. Don't Go Breaking My Heart. 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

in a poster, a poncho, and Cisco, one California day. She says she believes in Robin Hood and brotherhood and

0: U92 The Moose from 1970. Mark Lindsay, Arizona. Well, that's going to wrap it up. Yours truly, Bill Alexander. I am out of here. Back in on Monday during the same time slot from 10 until noon. But don't forget, tomorrow night we have Black Bears baseball, which means the Hall of Fame Hit Parade will not be on U92, but it will be at HOFMradio.com. 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So check me out tomorrow night. We'll talk to you here on Monday. Guys, you have a great and safe weekend. And we'll talk to you later here at U92, The Moose.
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3: I'm Dan Warren. Our top story, the U.S. Army has directed a specialized drone warfare unit in Europe to return to traditional airborne infantry roles. Lisa Dwyer has the story.
4: The Army's top general has directed a Europe-based unit specializing in drone warfare to revert to traditional infantry roles. The 173rd Airborne Brigade has spent over a year experimenting with drones, influenced by tactics from the Ukraine-Russia conflict. Last November, 600 soldiers formed a battalion that specialized in drone warfare and was set up to deploy anywhere drones were required. They have now been ordered to return to airborne infantry duties, despite the lessons from the Iran war. Iran has deployed its low-cost drones against ships and bases, killing U.S. troops, downing an Army helicopter, and forcing the military to expend supplies of advanced interceptors. I'm Lisa Dwyer.
3: Meanwhile, the NFL has fined the Dallas Cowboys and New Orleans Saints $500,000 each. Lisa Dwyer rejoins us with the full story.
4: The Dallas Cowboys and the New Orleans Saints have each been fined $500,000 apiece by the NFL after their fight-filled joint practice. The league announced the fines after requesting video of the tumultuous workout at the Cowboys training camp base in California. Saints tight end Brock Recksteiner body slammed Cowboys safety Jalen Thompson. Saints center Eric McCoy threw a Cowboys helmet high in the air during one scrap, while McCoy and Cowboys linebacker Donovan Ezra Ezeraku threw punches at each other in an ugly sequence that ended with Ezeraku getting thrown out of practice for the second time during camp. I'm Lisa Dwyer.
3: Meanwhile, concerns over the bond market knocked stocks lower on Thursday as oil prices rose on Wall Street. Damian Troisi reports.
5: I'm Damian Troisi, and this is the AP Markets Report. Stocks fell on Wall Street Thursday, and bond yields rose on a jump in oil prices. The S&P 500 index fell 0.9%, the Dow fell 1.3%, the Nasdaq Composite fell 1%. Treasury yields rose after the price of oil jumped following President Donald Trump's latest threat to Iran. Bond yields have been rising throughout the summer because of worries about stubborn inflation. Walmart slumped after giving a disappointing forecast for its upcoming quarter. Results from retailers are being closely watched as households get squeezed by higher prices on everything from groceries to gas. Damian Troisi, New York.
3: I'm Dan Warren, and this is Radio Network News.
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6: Here's your updated U92 The Moose forecast. Mainly clear skies this afternoon with highs around 80. East winds around 5 miles per hour. Lows dip down to about 63. Tonight, clear skies. Chance for storms tomorrow. Highs level off around 79. A blend of clouds and sun with fog at times early. Turning cooler Sunday and Monday with highs in the low 70s. Chance for storms Sunday. Take a look at the extended forecast. 76 Tuesday, 79 Wednesday, and 79 on Thursday. And that's your updated forecast. I'm meteorologist Paul Trombley for U92 The Moose. Right now, it's 75 degrees.
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2: Here's your updated U92 The Moose forecast. Mainly clear skies this afternoon with highs around 80. East winds around 5 miles per hour. Lows dip down to about 63. Tonight, clear skies. Chance for storms tomorrow. Highs level off around 79. A blend of clouds and sun with fog at times early. Turning cooler Sunday and Monday with highs in the low 70s. Chance for storms Sunday. Take a look at the extended forecast. 76 Tuesday, 79 Wednesday, and 79 on Thursday. And that's your updated forecast. I'm meteorologist Paul Trombley for U92 The Moose. Right now, 77.
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What does it get you? 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
0: Very nice.
2: Thanks.
0: He found his aroma like a certain appeal. He could clear the savannah after every meal.
1: I'm a sensitive soul, though I seem thick-skinned. And it hurt that my friends never stood downwind. And oh, the shame!
3: What's a shame?
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3: Oh, what's in a name?
1: And I got downhearted!
3: How did you feel?
1: Every time that I...
0: Hey, Pumba, not in front of the kids.
2: Oh, sorry.

I'm done. I never wanted you anyway. I always knew my place and knew my lane. But you had to go

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2: Here's your updated U92 The Moose forecast. Daytime highs approaching 80 this afternoon. Under clear skies, northeasterly winds around 5 miles per hour. Mainly clear skies tonight, lows level off around 62. Sunshine mixed with clouds with fog at times early tomorrow. Slight chance of thunderstorms. High temperatures reach up to 81. Temperatures a bit below average Sunday and Monday with highs from the low 70s to the mid 70s. Slight chance of thunderstorms Sunday. And that's your updated forecast. I'm meteorologist Paul Trombley. For U92 The Moose, right now, 80.
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Welcome. Hello. This is the first rain delay of this fall 2026 semester. Very excited to do this once again in a great time. Going from Saturday to Friday is a big change for me, but I'm Cody Byrne, the host today, and very excited to get started. Don't know me. I'm do a lot of stuff with the newspaper, do a lot of stuff in sports, not really as much in music, but that's what this is. That's what this is for. It's a beautiful day outside, so name's not fitting whatsoever. We're not going into a rain delay or anything, even though that's what the show's called. It's just a very sunny day outside. If this was this time yesterday, it was pouring on my way to Kendrick Family Ballpark for a Black Bears game and enjoying that up. But other than that, you just listen to three great songs, going from White Lightning, Ryan Beatty, to 100 Horses by Geese, Man I Need by Olivia Dean, to two of them very popular. 100 Horses by Geese is getting popular and popular by the second. They're one of the most fastest rising bands in the land right now, from going from that Brooklyn, New York-based band all the way to where everyone kind of knows their name now. But very interesting to see them explode like they have, come across the scene. Cameron Winter about to release another solo album, announced a couple days ago, but very excited for that. Currently in the sports world, there's a couple of soccer matches that happened last night. One of them, much better result for the Mountaineers than the other. The men's soccer team lost 3-0, but they can reassess and regroup. It was an away-from-home loss. Just way too injured right now to be going into one of the top teams in the nation in Charlotte. That's very difficult to be playing away. Even though they were unranked, they were receiving votes in the preseason United Soccer Coaches poll. But the women's soccer team defeated Penn State and played very well at that. They won 2-1. Penn State gave them a little bit of a challenge early, scored first, but with a absolute worldie is the only word you can say to describe the shot Olivia Scherzer made, 35 yards out. Fully all laces, lifted it over the goalkeeper's outstretched arms, hit the top crossbar and bounced in. Incredible shot as the equalizer in the first half. And in the second half, Jordan Wilson had an incredible threaded cross on the ground that found a unmarked Sophia Nickel to score one there. But let's get back to some music, shall we? It's on coming up is Midnight Sun by Zara Larsson. Very big switch up there to Claws by Charlie XCX, and then following it up is iPod Touch by Nina Jirachi. Fun fact, other sports staff / music crossover, Connor Roberts and I will be going to see Nina Jirachi in a couple weeks now. Very fun, very exciting times for that, but let's get back to some music right now.

Welcome back. This is Rain Delay on WWVU-FM Morgantown, U92 The Moose. Just one of the plenty of shows that you have around here, but I'm Cody Burton once again. You just listened to Midnight Sun by Zara Larsson, Claws by Charlie XCX, and Nina Jirachi's iPod Touch. It's been a fun first week of classes. Everyone's back. There's plenty of action going on. For students around campus, there's two new restaurants in the mountain layer that I've tried both of them now. The new place, it's like right next to where the stairs are that lead you up to the green area and the basketball courts and North High and all of that. Pretty good food. I tried their one of their bowls, pretty solid. It has a lot of options, a lot of for certain diets as well that a lot of the places last year did not have. And then the new ice cream and dirty soda place is pretty solid too. I haven't had any ice cream there yet. I'm not really an ice cream

0: cream guy, but for dirty sodas, it's really, really good and has a lot of stuff to choose from. I tried a, I think it's called the Golden Blue Lemonade. It has lemon heads in it, and I didn't really know how that would have tasted, but I ended up really liking it and was very surprised, pleasantly surprised, actually, whenever I tried it. And it was pretty good. It was pretty good. In other sports world, the Premier League season began today officially. Arsenal, the league champions a season ago, is currently taking on Coventry City, a new team up from the championship. They got promoted and won the championship last year. Arsenal's currently up 3-0 over Coventry at Emirates Stadium. It's been a dominant showing by the champions, who are projected to win the league once again, for those who are big in the Premier League and the international soccer world. It's been a lot of soccer to start out this school year at WVU and the WVU Athletic World, but there's a lot of other stuff going on too that's very fun to go around. The DA interviewed President Benson to kick everything off on Monday. It was interview went very well, and content will continue to be posted on the daonline.com and all the newsstands. There's a lot of stuff. The DA Welcome Back Edition, Welcome Home Edition, released yesterday. A lot of good content in there in both the news, opinion, culture, and sports worlds that you can pick up and read. And I believe the paper is around 24 pages. A lot of stuff going on there and a lot of stuff going around here at Student Media. And if you're listening and they're like, I can do better than the person that's speaking on the mic right now, well, you can join U92 The Moose and all of WVU Student Media if you show up to the Gluck Theater and the Mountain Lair 1 p.m. this Sunday, on Sunday, August 24, 23rd now. Let's keep on getting closer and closer. This Sunday, you'll be able to show up to the new student media orientation, 1 p.m. in the Gluck Theater. Very fun stuff to do around here at WWVU-FM Morgantown. As we can get going once again, there's going to be a couple of PSAs being played in between this break, but also, and you'll also hear the weather. But in that mix, there'll be Oasis's She's Electric and Baby Doll by Dominic Fike. 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

Welcome back. This is WWVU-FM Morgantown. This is Rain Delay. I'm Cody Burton once again. You just listen to two great songs. Dominic Fike's Baby Doll and She's Electric, the remastered version by Oasis. All the stuff still going on. Just an enjoyable, I would say, and it's pretty enjoyable, first week of classes for all of us here at WVU Student Media. I know it was very fun to be able to put together that the Welcome Home edition of DA that's all around campus. Every single night, 8 to midnight now, sports night, Wednesday nights, 8 to midnight is what I should have said. Wednesday nights, 8 to midnight, you have sports nights here at U92 The Moose. Very interesting discourse goes on. You always start off with men's and women's soccer to kick it off, and then follow it up with other WVU sports. It then goes on to WVU football for right now. It's the only three sports that are anywhere close to getting started is men's and women's soccer, and football's coming up. And I think I said it on the MSI this morning, 15 days now until the season opener. I think 14 days will be tomorrow. So yeah, 15 days now until the season opener against Coastal Carolina. U92 The Moose will have that broadcast. 91.7 FM, U92TheMoose.com/listen, where you'll be able to listen to the U92 sports staff call season opener against Coastal. Play-by-play style. It'll be very fun to listen to, I know, and very fun to give that experience to people. But going back to what happened last night in the women's soccer season, just an incredible win. First win over Penn State in 9 years, as the winner was by Sophia Nickel, her second game-winning goal of the season already. It's been two matches, as they're now 2-0-0, two wins, no draws, no losses through two matches. Women's soccer team continuing to continuing to have the high-level success, now entering the 30th season with Nikki Ezzo-Brown in charge. She's been the only coach in program history, all 30 years of the program. Very fun. United to the Moose will have every single home game for women's soccer on its servers, whether it's U82 the Caribou, which is what the game Sunday will be at 1 p.m. It'll be on U92. It'll be on U92 the Moose, the first game on U92 all season long, as there's not a Black Bears game on the schedule. Will be women's soccer versus Duquesne. Nico Coretta will be on play-by-play alongside Aaron Pepling. Very excited for that one to be on U92. And tonight, it'll be myself, Cody Burton, Nico Coretta on the West Virginia Black Bears broadcast, as the Black Bears lost last night. They're trying to end this three-game losing streak, as we have all eight remaining West Virginia Black Bears home games on the U92 The Moose streaming, whether it's 91.7 FM that you might be listening to right now, or U92TheMoose.com/listen, or anywhere else you can listen to U92 The Moose. But let's get back to music. It's Bags by Claro up next. Great song coming up, and followed up by Hopelessly Devoted by Olivia Newton-John, and then I'll go to I Saw Your Face by Malcolm Todd. This is Rain Delay on WWVU-FM Morgantown, U92, The Moose.

0: 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You just listened to I Saw Your Face by Malcolm Todd, Hopelessly Devoted to You, from Grease by Olivia Newton-John, sung by, and Bags by Claro. This is Cody Burton. 3-0 Arsenal is the Premier League score right now, for those wondering, and I'm very happy. I'm an Arsenal supporter. But you're about to go to listen to some more music. This is a fine day in Morgantown, West Virginia, and just a couple hours now at 7 p.m. around 6:45, there'll be a Black Bears game on, so that'll interrupt your normal music programming on here, but other than that, it'll be straight all the way. Coming up is Phantom by Ryan Beatty, Motion Sickness by Phoebe Bridgers, who just released a new album, by the way, and it'll be me again to say goodbye for one last time. 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

All right, that'll do it for the first week of Rain Delay this semester. I'm so excited to be able to do this every single Friday, 4 to 5 p.m. throughout the semester. 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You just listened to Phantom by Ryan Beatty and Phoebe Bridgers' Motion Sickness, something that is still good to this day, even though it's been a couple years now since that song became released. But we'll end it out stateside, plus Zara Larsson by Pink Panther, and Zara Larsson popularized at the Olympic Games this winter. Very fun, and here we go. This was Rain Delay. 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
2: Here's your updated U92 The Moose forecast. Daytime highs approaching 80 this afternoon. Under clear skies, northeasterly winds around 5 miles per hour. Mainly clear skies tonight, lows level off around 62. Sunshine, mixed with clouds with fog at times early tomorrow. Slight chance of thunderstorms. High temperatures reach up to 81. Temperatures a bit below average Sunday and Monday, with highs from the low 70s to the mid 70s. Slight chance of thunderstorms Sunday. And that's your updated forecast. I'm meteorologist Paul Trombley for U92 The Moose. Right now, it's 81 degrees.
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morning. This is your warning. This is your warning. You're gonna appear before a stranger. I don't know if you'll be in any danger. 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
4: 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I'm not giving up yet.
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0: 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They've been so disappointed, so broken, almost lost the desire to even live. Been rejected many times, I've been disappointed many times, I've been failed many times. But are you going through darkness? There's a future. There's a way forward. There's hope.
1: I don't know how I do this. I'm not giving up.
0: We will make it.
1: I'm not giving up.
2: I'm not giving up yet.
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1: Don't know how I'll get there. I'm not giving up
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1: I'm not giving up.
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4: I'm Dan Warren. Our top story, the U.S. Army has directed a specialized drone warfare unit in Europe to return to traditional airborne infantry roles. Lisa Dwyer has the story.
5: The Army's top general has directed a Europe-based unit specializing in drone warfare to revert to traditional infantry roles. The 173rd Airborne Brigade has spent over a year experimenting with drones, influenced by tactics from the Ukraine-Russia conflict. Last November, 600 soldiers formed a battalion that specialized in drone warfare and was set up to deploy anywhere drones were required. They have now been ordered to return to airborne infantry duties, despite the lessons from the Iran war. Iran has deployed its low-cost drones against ships and bases, killing U.S. troops, downing an Army helicopter, and forcing the military to expend supplies of advanced interceptors. I'm Lisa Dwyer.
4: Meanwhile, the NFL has fined the Dallas Cowboys and New Orleans Saints $500,000 each. Lisa Dwyer rejoins us with the full story.
5: The Dallas Cowboys and the New Orleans Saints have each been fined $500,000 apiece by the NFL after their fight-filled joint practice. The league announced the fines after requesting video of the tumultuous workout at the Cowboys' training camp base in California. Saints tight end Brock Recksteiner body-slammed Cowboys safety Jalen Thompson. Saints center Eric McCoy threw a Cowboys helmet high in the air during one scrap, while McCoy and Cowboys linebacker Donovan Ezra Ezeraku threw punches at each other in an ugly sequence that ended with Ezeraku getting thrown out of practice for the second time during camp. I'm Lisa Dwyer.
4: Meanwhile, concerns over the bond market knocked stocks lower on Thursday as oil prices rose on Wall Street. Damian Troisi reports.
6: I'm Damian Troisi, and this is the AP Markets Report. Stocks fell on Wall Street Thursday, and bond yields rose on a jump in oil prices. The S&P 500 index fell 0.9%, the Dow fell 1.3%, the NASDAQ Composite fell 1%. Treasury yields rose after the price of oil jumped following President Donald Trump's latest threat to Iran. Bond yields have been rising throughout the summer because of worries about stubborn inflation. Walmart slumped after giving a disappointing forecast for its upcoming quarter. Results from retailers are being closely watched as households get squeezed by higher prices on everything from groceries to gas. Damian Troisi, New York.
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7: Here's your updated U92 The Moose forecast. Lows level off around 62 tonight under mainly clear skies, east winds around 5 miles per hour. Partly cloudy skies with fog and spots early tomorrow. Slight chance for storms. Daytime highs approaching 81. Chance for storms tomorrow night 61. Turning cooler Sunday and Monday with highs from the low 70s to the mid 70s. Slight chance of thunderstorms Sunday. Taking a look at the extended forecast, 76 Tuesday, 80 Wednesday, and 80 on Thursday. And that's your updated forecast. I'm meteorologist Kara Foster for U92 The Moose. Currently, it's 81 degrees.
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1: That one, a ground ball over to JT Carter. 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

0: entering three consecutive losses into this game. The Black Bears are back in action, trying to right the wrongs and defeat the Williamsport Crosscutters for the first time in game two in this three-game set. They lost the first game in the series with a late-game collapse in the offense, but they always have a chance to come back for more. This Williamsport team has given them trouble a lot this second half, a lot to say the very least. But there's no better time to defeat them than right now. It's Riley Schaefer, David Case on the mound. Pitcher's duel on the way. I'm Cody Burton, alongside me, Nico Corretto, for this game's broadcast. This is WWVU-FM Morgantown, U92 The Moose. This is Black Bears Baseball. We have you covered for all remaining eight home games right here on U92 and the final road games, which is coming up right after this six-game homestand. There's five games left of it. Nico will have you covered on U82 The Caribou. So, pretty excited times into this draft league season. Just a few more games left. The Black Bears trying to climb back up the standings, currently sitting 4.5 games back of Aberdeen at the top at 21-14. The Black Bears are 17-19. They are just 5 games up of Mahoning Valley above last place. But Nico, lost 6-4 last night, but Black Bears have plenty of chances to score some runs in that game. They just could not bring runners in from scoring position. How can they change that this game? How can they actually get that clutch hitting gene back in their system?
1: Well, I think really what you got to do is first get guys on base. And these last couple games, they've done an all right job of that, getting guys on base. They've been a little bit more riskier with some of the stolen bases, most, you know, specifically Caden Gaskin, who more times than not gets a stolen base. He has over 30 on the season now. He's been really good. You get him on, or at least him or Kevin Jones on, to set up your big power hitters like an Ian Collier, like an Alec DeMartino, to try and drive them in. That's where you're going to find a lot of your damage. And that's really been the bread and butter of this team. When that top of the order is clicking, when you get around 1-4, 1-5 clicking, in almost any game, the Black Bears have a chance to win if you have those bats going. And in terms of pitching, I really think this pitching matchup, you really talked about it a second ago, Cody, but this is going to be a really good matchup. Two guys that, one currently plays with Crosscutters, one played with the Crosscutters last season. Two guys that you know you're going to get out of. If you're the Black Bears, you've seen them pitch, you've seen them play well. And for the Crosscutters, David Case, a guy that started off really strong, had a couple of rougher outings, but he's really found his groove again. Case has already faced this Black Bear team once. This time around, you need to get to him. Last time around, these Black Bears, they went around six innings against him, maybe scored one or two runs, eventually had him pulled later before his outing ended in the sixth inning. You really got to get to him early, because Case is a guy with a big-time dip in his curveball, doesn't throw with a lot of velocity, fastball hovers around 90 miles an hour. If you're able to get to that off-speed that he throws a lot, you'll be in good position today.
0: Yeah, and this is a lineup that has typically done well against left-handed pitchers most of the season. They've only had right-handed hitters this entire second half, but Case just has that specific thing that's able to get these Black Bear hitters a little bit off balance. Lefties with change-ups definitely make it a lot easier, and Case is one of those guys that utilizes a pretty solid change-up himself. But in this Black Bears lineup, there's a couple of faces that you usually see in there that's not in it. I mean, you have Ian Collier catching today. Zach Thompson will be having the day off. The DH will be Noah Joris. Typically, whenever you have Collier and Joris in the same lineup, it's more flipped around. Joris is catching, Collier is a DH. But today, Collier behind home plate for the first time in what feels like a solid bit here at home. But there's no better way for the Black Bears to really start things off than their leader, their leadoff hitter. Caden Gaskin needs to have a good game today, needs to get on base, steal a couple of bags to be able to help this Black Bears team break this losing streak.
1: Yeah, I think Gaskin is arguably the biggest name today for this Black Bears team to try and get a win. I think he has to be clicking, Collier has to be clicking as well. Another real interesting position to put a guy, Owen Petrick today playing at first base, as Blake Wilson will be at third. Haven't seen Petrick a ton. He definitely has the build to play at first, and I'm sure he has experience playing there, but this season we've really mainly seen him as either a designated hitter or a third baseman. Haven't seen him play over the opposite side. With George playing at DH, you'd almost think if you really swap those two, it would be more of a prototypical Black Bears lineup, because Joris, he can play first, he can play corner outfield. But today you give Joris a DH spot. You get Petrick at first, trying to, I guess, experiment a little bit, see what these guys can do, and just go from there. I think overall you got some good hitters. I think Gaskin and Cook and Colley are going to be some big names today.
0: Yeah, definitely. I mean, Ben Barrett's not in the lineup either, which is a big miss in the lineup. He had a rough day yesterday, trying to give him a little bit of a reset day, I'd assume, in this lineup. As DeMartino gets announced by the PA announcer today, Brett Berner, who usually is in this booth, is over there today. It's just Nico and I today. But we're going to talk a little bit about the pitcher on the mound today for the Black Bears. The former Williamsport cross cutter back in 2025 played for the Westside Woolly Mammoths earlier in this summer, and now is back in the draft league with the Black Bears, making his second start. Riley Schaefer, after an incredible start, threw five innings in his last go-around.
1: Yeah, Schaefer, the pipeline, the Woolly Mammoths to Black Bears pipeline is very strong, I will say. But Schaefer threw two games, started one, as you said, in that five-inning performance. He's only allowed two runs on the season, giving him a 3-flat ERA. Allowed nine hits, has eight strikeouts and two walks. He does a real good job of attacking the zone early and getting ahead in these counts, and then just trusting the guys behind him, which is a lot of what you see guys like Colt Ryder or Holzimer do when they're on mound. You saw a bit of Malik Abdul when he got to start as well. Those guys, they find success because they're not so hyper-focused on strikeouts, not so hyper-focused on being perfect. You don't have to be perfect, and that's the beauty of this game.
0: Yeah, and Brett was able to talk last night to manager Tim Garland. We can run that, but we're going to go on a quick break as the national anthem will be sung here today at Kendrick Family Ballpark before the Black Bears take on the Williamsport Crosscutters. 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
2: All right, we're here with Black Bears manager Tim Garland. First question I've got half for you tonight, Coach. Another multi-hit performance from the crew, but only four runs coming across. The hits just continue to be there, but they're sporadic throughout the lineup and throughout the night.
3: Yeah, I mean, I'm proud of what the guys been doing as far as getting on base and everything, you know. But yeah, we got to do a little bit better job with hitting with runners in scoring position, you know. I think we were two for 14 with running in scoring position. So we're a little better than that, and hopefully tomorrow we'll show that we're better than that. So that was a ball game right there, in my opinion, is the fact that we wasn't able to knock in runs when we had the opportunity.
2: And then Drew Townsend, seven innings straight to start this game, only allowed a couple hits. What did he provide you on the mound today?
3: Oh, he was exceptional today on the mound. Four hits, three runs. No base on balls, seven strikeouts. So, I mean, he could have went another inning, but his pitch count was up, so I didn't want to put him out there and force it. But he did exceptionally well for us, and I wish we could have got him the dub.
2: Thank you for your time, Coach.
3: Thank you.
4: 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I'm Brett Berner.
0: And I'm Cody Burton.
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0: That was an incredible performance by, it wasn't a singer, I don't know what I was thinking. It's actually the Morgantown High School marching band that performed the national anthem today. They did a great job. The pretty big band for Morgantown High. Always great to see to have a good big band for a high school. Supporting the arts and everything else. But Nico and I spotted a Buffalo Bills jersey in the crowd. Ty Johnson, someone's wearing a Ty Johnson jersey, the backup running back of the Buffalo Bills, former wherever he is now, I believe he's still there, but incredible jersey pull, I got to say to that fan, but we're ready to get underway. It's the Black Bears wearing the Carolina teal blue, powder blue, there we go, that's the right term, the powder blue jerseys against the Williamsport Crosscutters wearing red. Ready to get going here. Riley Schaefer on the mound today for the Black Bears. Now, Nico, before we get started, what's the key for the Black Bears to win today?
1: I think key, you need Schaefer to really get going. This is a very dangerous cross-cutter lineup. You go from guys like Jack Cale to James McCoy, Matthew Williams, Nicholas Romano, Chris Stanfield. Chris Stanfield, they're in the six hole. That's scary.
0: Yes, Chris Stanfield had a solid day yesterday as well. He had a couple of nice hits. He's a above 300 hitter, has a lot of danger to him in the batter's box. As, yeah, Ty Johnson's still with the Bills. He's been there his whole career, almost, I believe. His entire career, only 3 years with the Bills. He's spent more time with the Jets so far than this is. Well,
1: doesn't feel like it, though. Yeah. Feels like he's been a lifelong Bill. But I think the cutters today, talked about a second ago, really good lineup. I mean, Solomon, their leadoff guy, is batting 364. There's only three guys in their lineup that are not batting 300, and that is Jack Cale. Four. Nick Romano, Sam DiCarlo, and Joey DiMucci. Everyone else is batting over 300.
0: It's a very tough lineup. When we saw that lineup yesterday, McCoy, Williams in the middle, 3 and 4 is absolute misery to deal with for the pitching staff. Matthew Williams had a long allowed home run in yesterday's game that opened the scoring for Williamsport. And McCoy actually struck out a good bit in that last game. Black Bears were able to pitch to him well, but after striking out a couple of times yesterday, he's probably due for a good one today. But the throw to second from the catcher today, Collier, gets to Jones, and we are ready to start baseball action here at Kendrick Family Ballpark as we cross over to 7 o'clock time. From left to right in the Black Bears infield, third base today will be Blake Wilson, shortstop Kevin Jones, second base Caden Gaskin, and first base Owen Petrick. Left to right in the outfield, Jackson Trout, Elijah Cook, and Alec DiMartino. The catcher today, as I mentioned, is Ian Collier. Noah Joris is the DH. First pitch from Schaefer is fouled back and hit around, I think it hit the very bottom of the concourse there and ended up going into a cameraman's hand, and he gave it to a kid. Shout out. I had a class with him.
1: Based off of that first pitch, I'm expecting one up here today.
0: A.J. Solomon, the hitter in there. Second pitch to him is swung on and missed. It's a loud crowd today already. A lot of ruckus going on at the ballpark. Good to have a big crowd in the final fireworks Friday of the season. We're already getting to that point. It was a swing and a miss. It's an 0-2 count now for A.J. Solomon, the DH, hitting 364 with an 893 OPS. Following him up will be Jack Cale in the on-deck circle. The 0-2 is in the dirt. It's 1-2 as Schaefer tried to get the wipeout.
1: Yeah, Schaefer starting this at bat, going with sinker slider. Went with that changeup there. You mix in some good stuff, really test him up in the middle, see if you want to elevate high here with the fastball. Try and force a late swing.
0: The 1-2 is popped foul behind him, and it hits off the concourse again. Almost caught by a fan as he gives it to his son.
1: I mean, ends up making the play, but Gotta get there. That's a looper.
0: That's that. Remember Dodger films. Get a better tip there, son.
1: Exactly.
0: The 1-2 once again to Solomon. Fouled back again. AJ Solomon's a good contact hitter. You can see that by his batting average, despite having the below a 900 OPS. Hits a lot of singles. Gets on base and then causes problems after that. Even though he's a DH, typically a slower position. He has 3 stolen bases this season. The Gardner Webb product. The 1-2 counts. 2 strikes once again. Schaefer, Solomon on the way. Swing and a miss. Riley Schaefer picks up where he left off in his last start and strikes out Solomon for out number one.
1: Well, it looked like he went backdoor with a slider there. They call it a changeup. Either way, off speed, really good pitch placed on the outside half, elevating it, making him think that that's that sinker that he threw the pitch before. Not as much dip on it, not as much cut on it. Really good job there from Schaefer.
0: Jack Cale steps in, Columbia product, played here at this ballpark earlier this season for the Columbia Lions whenever they visited WVU. First pitch is popped sky high, will be well foul, and into the berm. Oh no, he didn't get in the berm, he's fine. And a couple people get in trouble last game for getting in that berm.
1: So that is a berm ball, I believe.
0: It is a berm ball.
1: It is a berm ball.
0: There was five yesterday.
1: Five yesterday?
0: Yes. The 0-1 as high. It's 1-1.
1: Okay, I believe our count is up to 40. There might have been one or two in a game that I wasn't here.
0: Yes, there was two in that game you weren't there. It's 42 now.
1: Beautiful.
0: Yes.
1: Love when we keep it up the track. That's glorious stuff right there.
0: One ball, one strike to Jack Cale, the second baseman. Swing and a miss. Schaefer has his stuff early and has Cale in a 1-2.
1: Really fooled him there with that sinker. You go low with the changeup, first pitch foul off. High on the sinker this time around. You lower a little bit, still high, but you lower it and get the swing and miss.
0: 1-2. Swing and a miss. The former cross-cutter is cutting up Williamsport. First two batters, first two strikeouts.
1: Well, he went with another sinker there. This one a little bit high through the middle of the plate. Gets another swing and miss. Cale, if you're him, you gotta be ready for a sinker like that, especially one over the plate. You got to be able to foul that off.
0: And James McCoy, the big power bat, steps in. 354 average, 1.134 OPS, a Georgia Southern product from the Sun Belt. Played against WVU as well this past season. That's inside for ball one. The first series of each team's campaigns were against each other. It wasn't in this ballpark. It was down in Statesboro, Georgia. That's ball number one inside.
1: James McCoy, former collegiate teammate of Sean Smith?
0: Yes.
1: There we go.
0: That's high. It's 2-0.
1: And you did mention that A.J. Solomon played at Garden Webb, correct?
0: Yes.
1: Former collegiate teammate of Zach Thompson.
0: Yes.
1: Wow.
0: Garner Webb, man. That school has some bad memories with my mind because of what happened in the men's soccer match last year. But it's 2-0 to McCoy. Just misses. It's three balls, no strikes. James McCoy looking to walk after Schaefer was untouchable first two.
1: I do remember. I have that Garner Webb tape saved on my computer. I was looking through my file set. I was like, oh, I see that.
0: There's a strike. As Ron Whiting takes his good old time to call that one a strike, but it was just on that corner. The home plate umpires, as we mentioned, Catman behind home plates. It's Randy Swink at first, Toby McKnight at third, and Whiting, Catman, at the plate. Here's a 3-1. Swing to miss. Throws that sinker high and gets another whiff.
1: That's really been Schaefer's bread and butter. You look at those last three pitches, all pretty much in the exact same place. See if he will try and go a different location to throw the stick right to it.
0: Two outs. Here's the payoff. Just high. He issues the free pass as James McCoy steps over to first for the first base runner of the ball game. As that brings up the home run hitter from last night, Matthew Williams, another guy who's one dotting that OPS.
1: Well, it looked like Schaefer tried to get to that same location, elevated, though, a little bit too much. Didn't fool McCoy, has a very disciplined bat. So now we'll see him at first base after the walk, and Matthew Williams, big-time hitter for this cross-cutter team.
0: Williams steps in, Schaefer's first pitch to him, and runner on first, here in the top of the first. Two outs. There's a ball one outside, yanked the slider a little bit, and it's at 1-0.
1: Yeah, good job on Collier just getting the glove to it. McCoy, guy that can run a little bit, playing out in center field, has some speed on his legs.
0: One ball, no strikes, two outs, runner on first. That's McCoy. Just misses. It's two balls, no strikes now. Missing with that sinker that time. He's located his primary well all game so far in this lone inning. First two batters struck out. Now with a 2-0 pitch to a big bat. And Williams on the way as a hitter's count. Pick off. Almost. Almost in time. Patrick just was not able to get that glove down in time. But that was a smart time to go for a pickoff.
1: Yeah, that's really, really close. And you got to say, if Patrick gets the glove a little bit faster, that's out number three.
0: Now Schaefer's 2-0 as the runner takes off. The pitch is a strike. Throw was just wide of Gaskin. It was on time, but not thrown in the right spot for him to quickly get that tag down. And that's a stolen base of second.
1: You do get a strike, though, on Williams. Main focus here will just be on the batter as long as McCoy doesn't try and steal third, which is definitely a possibility. And we're going to see Blake Wilson Took an extra step closer to the third base bag. He's ready.
0: And that was McCoy's 12th stolen base of the season. Here's a 2-1. Another strike hits the corner again, leaving that sinker up, but Peyton the corners.
1: Yeah, that slider right there in a good spot. Little outside, but called a strike.
0: He'll take it any day. That's Schaefer's 21st pitch in the first to McCoy. Swing and a miss. Schaefer strikes out the side as Matthew Williams sits down on the 2-2. That's three quick outs for the former cross-cutter Riley Schaefer. The Black Bears bats are set to return to action after this. The bottom of the first, this is Black Bears baseball on U92.
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0: Welcome back. This is West Virginia Black Bears baseball on U92 The Moose, the home of it the rest of the summer. If you consider this, once everyone's back in class, it's still summer. It still technically is in terms of seasons, since that works. It's not feeling like summer anymore. It feels like early fall around here. It
1: feels awful if you're a student, which is us.
0: Yeah, it's like that. Sometimes it's very hot outside. Sometimes it's pretty manageable. Sometimes in the nights it's been pretty chilly.
1: Yeah.
0: It's been like as reaching around 50s, 60s at nights now up here.
1: It's good weather.
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1: it's good weather.
4: Comes from Wevels Arcade.
1: You know, I love this weather. You know, I love the weather, the temperature. The sun I don't like. I need to get one of those windshield covers for my car because my car gets quite toasty quite quick.
0: Yeah, Caden Gaskin is in. Here's Case's first pitch to him. It's taken away for ball one. David Case, the left-handed pitcher, stands at 6 foot, 181 pounds. The Memphis product played in the American Conference. Just trying to make sure I was saying the right conference for a second, but here's the 1-0. That's away. It's ball two. And a 3.380 ERA for the Tigers last year. 4.33 ERA for 6 starts, 7 appearances, 35 1/3 innings pitched so far for the Crosscutters in 2026. 2 balls, no strikes to Gaskin. Here's ball three. 3 quick balls to the leadoff hitter.
1: And his Case was almost a Black Bear. A very, very interesting story. 3 a.m. slept in his car, joined the team. I think the game got canceled that day, so he didn't play.
0: Case is 3-0. Is just in that zone on the bottom corner. It's 3 balls, 1 strike as Gaskin watches it go by.
1: That's one where you don't need to swing whatsoever.
11: Now back to Black.
1: So 3-1.
0: Is in there. It's ball four as Gaskin wobbles on over to first. And he's an immediate stolen base threat.
1: That he is. A guy can, if he really wanted to, I'm sure he could steal home. I think he'd be a little bit more successful stealing home than a lot of other people, honestly.
0: I think the only person that, well, it might be two people that haven't beat. Maybe three. I'll give them three. Armani Guzman. Gotta say, you have to give him a shout out. Randy Arozarena does a great job at it. And Jackie Robinson, of course. As there's a strike to Kevin Jones, as Jackie Robinson's still, to this day, the only player to have a straight steal of home in a World Series game.
1: Beautiful.
0: Almost in 2020, Manuel Margot of the Tampa Bay Rays, he was safe. They just didn't want to give it to him. That's my only bias of the day. Here's the swing and the miss. That's 0-2 to Kevin Jones.
1: Yeah, I mean, it would be interesting to look at the record books, be like, all right, there's been only two people that have had a straight steal of home in a World Series game. Jackie Robinson, one of the best to ever do it, and Manuel Margot.
0: Yeah, I mean, Manny Margot, that postseason, people always talk about Randy's postseason. I mean, Manuel Margot was the second best hitter on that team. It's an 0-2 count to Kevin Jones. Throw on over, not in time.
1: See what happens here. See what Case is going to try and draw up. I would like to think he'd throw that curveball, that big looping off speed.
0: Z02 in the dirt. Gaskin takes off. He is safe. A delayed steal after a ball in the dirt. And Caden Gaskin, I believe that should be a stolen base, would be a starting fifth. Did not get away, was in the dirt, but Caden Gaskin delayed steal and gets over to second with nobody out. And they call it that's a rough wild pitch call for Case. That was in the dirt, and that was just good intuition to steal second there. That should be considered a steal, in my opinion, but it's called a wild pitch and a runner advance. It's 1-2 to Kevin Jones, a shortstop two-hole hitter. Case's delivery. Swing and a miss. It's in the dirt. It's out. Anyways. Oh, they call a foul tip? Okay.
1: Just got a hair
0: of it. I didn't hear it. But it's 1-2 as Jones survives another pitch. No idea how in the world he made contact on that if the pitch location is right. But he lives to find another play. It's 1-2. Runner on second. It's Gaskin. Nobody else for KJ. It's away. It's 2-2. David Case struggling to find the zone. Maybe he still thinks he's a black bear.
1: Maybe. I mean, I think he has a hat. I think he might have taken one. They were in Mahoning Valley when this happened. So he might have a black bear's hat somewhere in his wardrobe. If he does, I would love to see him wear it. It'd be pretty funny.
0: Two balls, two strikes as Gaskin's on the move. Grounded foul. What if Caden Gaskin, I mean, if Kevin Jones didn't fail that off, Gaskin would have been in there standing up. He had an incredible jump.
1: He would have gotten to third base before the catcher would even have a chance to throw it. He had a phenomenal jump. He was halfway down the line when Case was actively in his windup.
0: Seventh pitch of the at-bat to Kevin Jones on the 2-2. Gaskin still at second. Case winds and fires. Fouled back again. We'll see pitch eight.
1: Kevin Jones just being a bit pesky up there. Fouling off a couple. That is now four foul balls in this at-bat. So good job of him just keep himself alive. Take a couple. You immediately go from an 0-2, find yourself now on a 2-2. A good job just driving that pitch count up, giving the pitcher a little bit of a headache.
0: Two balls, two strikes. Kevin Jones against Case. Gaskin at second. Nobody out. Steps off and keeps Gaskin put over there at second. Always messes with the pitcher whenever he's standing on second base. Stays in their mind, and Case is ready to fire once again. Kevin Jones looks forward. Here's the 2-2. Called strike three. Jones fought well, but ends up with the backwards K to his tally.
1: Yeah, it's tough there for Kevin Jones. Kind of just froze there. I don't think he was expecting somebody on the inner half of the plate. As that's a really good pitch right there on that corner. Good slider called, and a very nice animated strike three call from Catman.
0: Yeah, always a blast to watch him behind there.
1: He's an interesting fella, I tell you.
0: Now Ian Collier steps in. First pitch to him, the runner on second is swung at and missed. Strike one, one out. Gaskin in scoring position after a leadoff walk and an advance.
1: Went swinging at that slider inside. It's a good location from Case. It would have probably been called a strike.
0: Pickoff over at second, not in time. As always difficult to pick off a runner at second because they have a lot. Hard to completely turn around and make that play. Hello, Cooper. How's it going?
1: What's up, Coop? How do you feel about Caden Gaskin at second base right now? Nice, nice. What about Ian Collier at bat?
0: 0-1 is inside. It's 1-1. So, Cooper, you were in here around the same time yesterday's game. You were really wanting that outside, that opposite field hit. You wanted to tee it up, opposite field, bring a run home. They weren't able to give it to you. But you know who can? Ian Collier can.
1: See if he can do it right here on the 1-1.
0: Here it comes. It's high. 2-1.
1: You know, Cooper, I got another question for you. Thoughts about the marching band? Top notch. There you go. I mean, you got to give him props. Good stuff. Oh, chef's kiss even? Oh, there we go. It's good stuff.
0: Yeah, DeMartino's on deck behind Collier. Here's a 2-1. Swing and a miss. That off speed is getting Collier good. Back, his two swings this battle have been on breaking balls, that time a curve.
1: We haven't really seen much of the curveball from Case. That's one of the first that he's thrown so far, and he's almost 20 pitches in. He used a lot of that curveball last time he played the Black Bears, so I'm sure that might be something that was talked about prior.
0: Another pickoff. Not in time, and Cooper, you're not a fan of pickoffs, are you? Especially whenever it's limiting. I mean, you definitely stand with Homer Simpson, don't you? You and Homer Simpson see high to high in a lot of things, it feels like, especially not liking pickoffs. It's two balls, two strikes, one out. Collier grounds up the middle, scooped by Kale. Throw to first is in time. Gaskin advances from second to third, but there's two gone.
1: Yeah, just overall tough there from

0: but especially earlier in his Blackbeard's career, had a big swing and a miss problem that has started to be corrected. No better time to make contact and drive a run home than right now. Yeah, 1-0 is a strike in the middle of the zone as he takes the breaking pitch. On deck is Blake Wilson, the third baseman. Left to right in the infield, third to first, is Nicholas Romano, Sam DiCarlo, Jack Cale, and Matthew Williams in the infield for Williamsport. They're playing back. Here's a 1-1. It's low in the dirt for ball two. Left to right in the outfield is Chris Stanfield, James McCoy, and Nick Barone. Behind home plate is Joey DiMucci once again.
1: And Nick Barone.
0: As we mentioned, is David Case.
1: I always remember Nick Barone, former Mountaineer.
0: Yep.
1: Did some good things for the program.
0: Then went to Liberty.
1: Liberty.
0: And played against WVU last year. Here's a 2-1. Swing and a miss. DiMartino wanted to send that one to Star Furniture, but missed.
1: Yeah, just a little high, elevated outside. Excuse me, that was really right through the heart of the plate, but still elevated. DiMartino not really getting a good enough piece of it, so it's fouled back in the glove.
0: 2-2. Just missed. That one was close, but it will be a full count with a runner 90 feet away. Two outs for DiMartino.
1: Well, that was the curveball right there, and Case wanted that strike three call. We'll see where it came in. Tad bit high. Good call from Catman there. Now Case will have to look for the 3-2 put-out pitch here.
0: Case with the payoff. And the dirt. Ball four is DiMartino. Walks, and will be runners in the corners for Blake Wilson.
1: Yeah, Blake Wilson on the year, 350 average. Some good, some bad, but an overall solid player.
0: Yeah, I mean, he's definitely a solid contact hitter. He can slap it around the field, and there's a great big gap if he goes opposite field here between first and second right now. But Blake Wilson from the Metropolitan State University of Denver.
1: Old Metro State.
0: Which is in the middle of the city, pretty much. It's right next to Ball Arena, home of the Denver Nuggets. Takes the first pitch on the corner. Strike one. The Denver Nuggets made the move today. Signed DeMar DeRozan on
1: Weird.
0: A vet minimum.
1: Yeah.
0: On the same day that Klay Thompson signed with Miami.
1: I think getting DeRozan on a vet minimum is a really good deal.
0: Yeah, it's just weird losing Peyton Watson. You replace him with DeRozan, and it's like,
2: Cavs.
0: I mean, it's, yeah.
1: Pickoff, just not in time.
0: Very close as DiMartino was almost caught, but still 0-1. That was the first move since. As we can stop the NBA talk, just wanted to mention that. Well, it was very interesting. The second I mentioned Ball Arena. But it's 0-1 to Blake Wilson. Pop sky high. We'll be tracking foul towards the concourse. Went through the legs of a kid and someone stole it from him.
1: Yeah, imagine
0: big pick by that kid behind, the kid that dropped it.
1: Imagine getting megged by a baseball. Fly ball that bounces in front of you. I wouldn't be able to live it down.
0: Yeah, and the kid that got the ball doesn't have a glove. The kid that missed the play had a glove. Man.
1: It's disappointing. It really is. Wilson will step back into the box. Just disappointed.
0: Yeah, it's the 0-2, Blake Wilson. Runners in the corners, two outs. Bottom first. Throw one over. Here comes Gaskin. He is out at the plate. That's how this inning is over. Caden Gaskin tried to risk it all and gets thrown out on the pickoff attempt to first. It's still scoreless here at Kendrick Family Ballpark as support for Black Bears baseball on U92 The Moose comes from Levels Arcade. 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
6: Stepping back on the bump is Riley Schaefer. His first inning of work, he went 21 pitches, 13 strikes, struck out the side, only gave up one walk, and now faces Nicholas Romano, the left-handed hitting third baseman and the five-hole hitter in the Williamsport lineup. Takes the first pitch inside for ball one. That's the breaking pitch.
7: Romano, 263 average on the season for him. Though still really good, both he and Cale batting over 260. The only guys that you can really say are struggling are Sam DiCarlo and Joey DiMucci.
6: And that's line slicing directly into the glove of left fielder Jackson Trout for a quick out number one.
7: I think that's every outfielder's like dream right there. Just a liner straight at you. Hey, that's how I catch fly balls. They're liners right at me. I don't catch fly balls. Well, I need liners.
6: You're saying you can't track them, but you can catch.
7: Oh, I can't track them for my life.
6: Yeah.
7: If it's coming right at me, it's kind of hard to not track.
6: Now Chris Stanfield, the left fielder, steps in, shows bump, pops it up. Oh, it's a difficult play. Throw to first will be wide from Blake Wilson. Will be a throwing error, infield single, one base error as Stanfield advances a second, and that's the first base runner of the game for first hit of the game, second base runner actually in scoring position, then now with less than two outs for Williamsport.
7: Well, that one, that bunt was kind of popped up in the air a little bit. I think Blake Wilson saw him lay down the bunt, charged in immediately, would have maybe had a better, more of a split second chance to make that throw. It was going to be tough regardless, and they'll give Stanfield that bunt single and then a throwing error. But I think Wilson would have had a better chance to get there if he had a better jump.
6: Yeah. He was also playing pretty far back. That's probably why Stanfield decided to lay the bunt down. First pitch to Barone is taken for a ball low. It's 1-0. Nick Barone, I mentioned it too much yesterday. I'll just say, we already mentioned where he used to play and where he did went to, and now he's with Williamsport.
7: Yep. This guy resides in PA now.
6: There's always a connection. Here's the 1-0 to Nick Barone, the right fielder. It's away. Ball two. Runner on second as Chris Stanfield. Barone in the box. Schaefer on the mound. On deck, it's Sam DiCarlo, the shortstop.
7: When Schaefer, he's thrown back-to-back outside, the slider and the sinker. I understand Brown's a dangerous hitter, 305 average, but you got to test him inside.
6: That's popped in the air, right field, tracking, no man's land. Is it fair or foul? It's in the berm, actually. No one's ball can be made. And that's berm ball number two of this game in the second inning.
7: 43 on the second half tally. That one, you decide to go inside with the slider, kind of force the out and away swing fly out as Brown will get a new bat. That one might have a little chippage.
6: Might as well swing it until it's busted.
7: Put some Flex Seal on it.
6: Yeah.
7: I think Flex Seal could fix anything. Phil Swift would fully.
6: There's a Cooper fan club. They're all showing their signs. Oh, yeah.
7: He has fans?
6: Big. He has a whole crew, man.
7: Oh. I suppose, yeah.
6: Here's a 2-1. And that's high. It's 3-1. Here's some Flex Seal jokes in my ears.
7: Love
6: Shout out Blake, the board ops today, doing a great job so far.
7: Those old Flex Seal commercials are just pure gold.
6: Three balls, one strike to Nick Barone. Stanfield takes off. It's grounded to Jones. Throw to first. It hops in the ground. He's safe. Nick Barone legs out the infield single as the throw was just short hopped from Kevin Jones, and Petrick did not stretch enough to make the play.
7: We'll see while they call it. I mean, was going to be a long throw, but I feel like that's one Kevin Jones can make.
6: It's called an infield single. It'll be runners in the corners, one out, as Kevin Jones seems stopped up a little bit at short before eventually making it the throw over there. But Barone did a great job legging it out. Now DiCarlo, the right-handed hitter, shortstop, steps in with runners in the corners as Barone gets a nice secondary lead as that pitch is called a strike. Barone's getting a solid secondary lead as they know that Collier might not want to throw this with a fast runner on third. It's no balls, one strike, one out. Barone first, Stanfield third. DiCarlo, it's a pickoff. Runner's caught in the rundown. Here comes Stanfield. He is safe. The Black Bears did that move twice yesterday. And now the Williamsport Crosscutters did one of their own favor and get a run across the board. And still safe at first is Barone, as there's no reason. Petrick, the second he threw that ball to second, the Black Bears knew that they were in trouble.
7: Yeah, I don't think Petrick should have thrown that ball. I think he should have kept it with him, tried to run down the batter, and then if you see the runner go, that's when you throw home and try and get him in a pickle. You don't throw that ball. Yes, he was a bit closer to second base. That's an error right there, a mental error.
6: Here's the 0-1 now, swinging a miss as DiCarlo wanted to send that one to the moon. The wind's blowing in, but that hasn't stopped the Crosscutters from swinging to four defenses.
7: So that is Chris Stanfield's 36th stolen base on the season. Gaskin.
6: I think he has 35.
7: Gaskin
6: 34.
7: Is 34. Oh, but that might not be counting the one day. No, it is.
6: Swinging a miss. Three pitches, three strikes to DiCarlo, but the runner still scored. And it's two gone.
7: Yeah, it's once again tough for the Black Bears. Yes, you allow the run, but for Schaefer, good job of zoning back in, getting that strikeout. All you got to do, worry about the 9-hole hitter, DiMucci, who on the season hasn't been batting his best, 188, former Penn State Nittany Lion.
6: And DiMucci, first pitch to him is away for ball one. Barone's still at first.
7: That first pitch just a little outside the slider.
6: One ball, no strikes, two outs. Pick off once again, skipped in the dirt, but Petrick picks it. Two outs here, top second. 1-0 Williamsport over West Virginia. Schaefer on the bump at the 1-0. Is grounded behind them. I believe it hit off the catcher mask of Ian Collier.
7: Yeah, I think that ate him up a little bit, but he's a tough guy. I remember when I got hit in the elbow with a baseball, he just looks at me and it's like, oh, you got laces already? I was like, yep, yeah, I do. Tough guy, though, Ian Collier, and a nice guy as well. So, hit a quick breather, I guess you could say. He's back and he's ready to go.
6: One ball, one strike, two outs, runner on first. DiMucci the catcher, the 9-hole hitter against Schaefer. Swinging a miss. Two strikes on him now. It's been a lot of helicopters flying by today.
7: I mean, I am decently fond of helicopters, but it's interesting.
6: One ball, two strikes, two outs. Joey DiMucci against Schaefer. Riley Schaefer's 1-2, runner takes off. It's popped sky high, foul. And Barone will have to walk back to first.
7: That one landed off the roof. Sinker elevated. Not a bad pitch from Schaefer, especially given the fact he threw a slider up there for a swing and miss. Trying to, you know, tunnel that a little bit, mix up the timing as well.
6: There's a pickoff. Not in time.
7: And you've had a couple of decent pure pickoffs from Schaefer. You just haven't had really a fast enough glove from Petrick to try and tag a runner out. Now, say if that's Ben Barrett over there, you could say realistically you have a pickoff.
6: That's fouled back once again by DiMucci.
7: You know, that's not to say that Petrick isn't a bad first baseman. He's done well over there in the place he's had, but the fact is he really hasn't played there this season. I think this might be his first game at first this entire year.
6: One ball, two strikes, two outs. So Joey DiMucci, the catcher, once again from Schaefer. Swing and a miss. Schaefer gets out of the inning. One run came across the board. It's 1-0 Williamsport as we enter the bottom of the second inning. 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

0: This is Black Bears Baseball on U92 The Moose. The Williamsport Cross Cutters got a run across in the top of the second. And the Black Bears have to do, Nico, to get that run back.
1: I think just try and get some of the consistency that you had through those first four batters. You had Gaskin on with a walk. Kevin Jones struck out looking. Collier grounded out but advanced the runner. DeMartino got on with a walk. And then Wilson was at the plate. He was down in a two-strike count. But then you get a double steal. Gaskin tried to come over. You got a pickoff to first. Gaskin tried to come home, but he was called out at the plate. So I think just get some guys on, try and cause some havoc. Looping off speed, high for ball one.
0: Yeah, it's Wilson who might have, he's already been announced today as a hitter, but yet to have a plate appearance after Gaskin was caught attempting to steal home. Here's a 1-0. Swing and a miss in the dirt. It's 1-1 as past two half innings have gone exactly opposite directions. I mean, there was a steal of home on a pickoff attempt in that top of the second after the Black Bears tried to do the same in the bottom of the first as there's a strike across. It's 1-2.
1: Yeah, Olsen out once again in a two-strike count this time around. Doesn't really have the luxury of having runners at the corners. So we'll have to face two strikes here.
0: 1-2. It's high. It's 2-2.
1: We see now that Case, he's facing a batter that isn't really familiar with going against him. Wilson wasn't on the team one of the last times these two teams faced off with Case on the mound, so he's more prone to throwing that big curveball. It's arguably his best pitch.
0: 2-2. Swing and a miss. Blake Wilson's down on strikes, and that brings up Owen Petrick.
1: Yeah, Petrick. 190 average on the year for him. Not really been the best season for him, though he has been sort of an on-and-off member with this team, first half and second half. Joined back a couple weeks ago. Still really yet to find his full footing at the plate.
0: First pitch to him is drilled foul down the line on the ground.
1: Yeah, it's Petrick. Sink that one, Cody. Woo! There we go.
0: Still got it.
1: Hey. The student media basketball team needs it.
0: Hey, man, I was probably like their third leading scorer last year, I'd say.
1: Yeah, you were up there.
0: Here's the 0-1, swing and a miss. Two strikes, no balls to Petrick. Student media basketball team definitely needs Connor Roberts. His
1: I agree.
0: Jump shot.
1: I agree. I think Connor Bratchford as well.
0: Yes. No balls, two strikes. One out, bases empty to Petrick. Fouled away, hot shot onto Randy's Ridge.
1: Yes, that one goes way out of the stadium. Not by much, though, but just clears over that little fence. Keeping yourself alive here, you fouled off that fastball that was sinking upper corner of the zone. See what Case goes with here. Might try and go off-speed in.
0: It's in dirt. It's 1-2.
1: They definitely went off-speed. It was a little more low than it was inside. Bit of an easier take there from Petrick. Cooper's hyping up the entire band now.
0: One ball, two strikes, one out. As Petrick awaits the delivery. It's looped right field into the glove of Nick Barone for out number two.
1: Yeah, tough end to the at-bat from Petrick. Foul one off, took one. Then swung at a fastball that was outside the zone, just trying to kind of poked it off the end of his bat. That's an easy play out right for Nick Barone.
0: As now Noah Joris, the DH, steps in. Two outs for him, bases empty. On deck is Jackson Trout. 7-0 hitter.
1: Now speeds there for ball one. I think Cooper's taking a nap over there. You see him?
0: Yeah, I think he's messing with some of the, I think that's the one of the band directors.
1: Looks like it.
0: As it's inside, two balls, no strikes.
1: Yeah, Cooper's having fun, as he always does. That guy, people can never get enough of Cooper, and I don't know, he's a little scary, though. He is still a bear. You got to remember that.
0: Two outs, bases empty, 2-0 count. just away. Three straight balls thrown by David Case. As the case of this inning is still wide open.
1: Yeah, this really hasn't been competitive. That last one, the slider closer, but still outside.
0: There is a strike. It's 3-1 now to Joris.
1: Joris, 250 average on the season. His bat has definitely improved in recent weeks.
0: There's a foul back. It's a full count now for Noah Joris.
1: I remember back when, before the Mahoning Valley series, really at the beginning of July, his bat really wasn't clicking all that much, but recently he's really been a guy that can get on once or twice in a game, slap a single for you, draw a walk.
0: Payoff from Case. It was a hot shot left field. Tracking back and making the play at the warning track is Stanfield. And that retires the side. A great play from Chris Stanfield retires that one. As Black Bears Baseball on U92 The Moose. 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
0: Crosscutter still up one zip as we enter the third inning here. The order flips over. It'll be Solomon leading off the DH, the leadoff hitter for the real game. As the top of the order is due up, 1-2-3, Solomon, Cal McCoy.
1: Yeah, we see a lot of mascots out there is in the pepperoni rolls. Patty took home the win, but there's Cooper, there's pepperoni rolls, there's Andy the Armadillo over there.
0: As there's a strike. It's no balls, one strike. I saw Andy the Armadillo in a place he probably was not particularly supposed to be in earlier today.
1: Where was he?
0: Up here.
1: Hmm.
0: It shocked me to the core. He was giving the season ticket holders some free Texas Roadhouse, like
1: he needs to know his boundaries. All right, Andy, I'm gonna go down and have a talk to him later. know your place.
0: He was just chilling. He was just chilling in that area. It's a 0-2 count. AJ Solomon now on the way, just high. Doesn't get the call from Ron Whiting. It's 1-2.
1: No, he does look harmless, but he also looks creepy, if I'm being honest.
0: Yeah, I'm a fan of armadillos,
1: now,
0: I can't lie.
1: No, that's the thing. If he came up here and he gave me a bag of rolls, then I'd be happy.
0: And that's grounded to Gaskin. Scoop, throw made in time. That's out number one.
1: We saw Gaskin there put a little bit of something on that extra throw. Didn't really full arm it, just kind of flicked it with a wrist. But it still makes the play nonetheless. Four out number one is... I got a former Columbia Lion.
0: Yeah, Jack Cale, the second baseman, played at Kendrick Family Ballpark for the Columbia against West Virginia for the Lions of Columbia. First pitch to him is inside for ball one, and his team, unfortunately, lost that series. It was 2-1. They won the first game of the series.
1: They took
0: and then
1: the first game.
0: The middle game was a walk-off grand slam by Brody Kresser.
1: Ooh. Then the last game was a complete wash.
0: Yeah, it was Max Yell bump day. And we all know what happens on Max Yell bump day as Kale takes that pitch in the zone. I believe Kale did not face Max Yell because he sat against the lefty.
1: I believe he did. Kale, he knows a thing or two about playing at this ballpark. Played here actually decently often.
0: The 1-1 is grounded to Gaskin. Scoop throw in time. That's out number two is the support section for the Black Bears, also known as the Morgantown High School marching band, is really hyping up Cooper as he's moonwalking on the visiting dugout.
1: Are we sure that's not Michael Jackson? Are we sure that he actually passed? I don't know. I've never seen Cooper at a mascot, so it could be Michael Jackson. Huh? We'll have to talk to our sources. Maybe it's the actor that played him in the biopic. I'm not sure.
0: All right. First pitch to James McCoy is a ball inside as Cooper channeling his inner Michael Jackson right there. Maybe a big bear, but who knows? Oh!
1: Whoa! Was that a worm?
0: Here's the 1-0 and swing and a miss as McCoy misses that pitch. It's 1-1.
1: The director for the Mountaineer band just pulled out the worm. Oh, they're having a dance-off.
0: Mohegan.
1: Okay, Cooper. Show those moves.
0: Oh, yeah.
1: That looks like it hurt.
0: That's away. It's 2-1 now to James McCoy. Base is empty, two outs. It was back-to-back groundouts against the top of the order that time.
1: You know, sometimes I do really wish that we had a camera up here so people could actually see what's going on that are listening. Cooper just did the split, and he hasn't gotten up.
0: It's 3-1 now as that pitch was inside.
1: It wasn't even a full split that he did.
0: He was trying. If anyone knows Fortnite emotes, it's like the jazz split. He was trying to do a jazz split, and it really hurt him. Yeah. He's in pain right now.
1: I think he hurt his ego too.
0: It's 3-1. Fouled back will be a full count.
1: And he's doing Cooper the thing again. He's doing it again.
0: He's doing what Nico would best describe as butt bouncing.
1: Yes. And that's what it is.
0: And it's a full count now to James McCoy, the center fielder. 3-2, two outs. As McCoy looks on and faces Riley Schaefer. Taking the 4-ball. Back-to-back walks for Schaefer.
1: Yeah, Schaefer, tough right there, but good job of McCoy. Just really just knowing his zone well. Not really swinging anything outside. He swung a one kind of outside. The other one he found off that was in the zone. Everything else he took. So good job from him.
0: And Schaefer now at 50 pitches. Two outs in the third. On first for the second time is McCoy with the second walk of the game. Now Williams steps in. Takes the first pitch in the zone for strike one as Matthew Williams, the first baseman, struck out in his first outing against Schaefer. Now has a second hack at him. The 0-1, runner takes off. Throw to second will be away from Gaskin, but Gaskin does a great job to pretend like he had the ball in his glove to McCoy, then not advance to third.
1: That is a simply elite baseball IQ from Caden Gaskin. Well, even then, also, it didn't get too far away, but just a good job there. Keeping it, you know, keeping himself aware, making the runner think, like, hey, I got the ball, I'm keeping the tag on. You better stay on the base paths when the ball is trickling into center field.
0: 1-1, Schaefer to Williams, swing and a miss. It's 1-2 with two outs. Runner on second. It's still 1-0 Williamsport.
1: See what Schaefer goes with here. Back-to-back sliders, now a sinker. I got the foul tip. See maybe if you go change up.
0: Schaefer winds and fires. It's a high fly ball. Center field. Tracking. Looking for it. It's Elijah Cook as he drops it. Run scores as Elijah Cook can't make the play in center. As two Black Bears were almost colliding, should have been the center fielder's ball, and it bounces out of his glove. That should be an E8.
1: That's a communication error flat out from those two. Jones and Cook, you have to communicate on a play like that. At the very end, yes, Jones tailed off. He gave it to Cook, but you need to communicate. You got to scream if you need to. That's the play you have to make.
0: And now still two outs. It's 2-0. Williamsport now.
1: That was called a single.
0: That hit his glove. That should be an error. It's called an error on the big board. As there's a strike. And so no balls, one strike. Two outs. Nicholas Romano, the third baseman.
1: Yeah, that's an error in my books. In my personal opinion.
0: The 0-1, Schaefer to Romano. Goes around, strike two.
1: Yeah, good job there from Schaefer. Going with another pitch inside, tying up the bat of Romano. It's 0-1 today. Romano lined out back in the second inning. Remember that good curveball. See, maybe if you want to elevate a sinker here, try and force a swing and miss or soft contact.
0: And there's a liner left field. Searching for it, tracking under, and making the play to retire the side is Jackson Trout in left. It's 2-0 after a run comes across the board in the top of the third for Williamsport. Black Bears look to get their first hit of the game in the bottom of the third. After this on U92.
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15: Isaac's starting to struggle a little bit. Tom's still cooking.
0: As there's currently push-ups going on, I'm just amazed.
15: Switch to the sit-ups.
0: It switches to sit-ups. Mike Toxic Trick says I might be able to live through this.
1: I hate sit-ups. They're really getting down to the wire.
0: I don't know why they're not doing a chess strategy. I feel like it'd be better in this situation.
1: As you can see, Tim Garland's sitting there waiting to get to his outpost. Williamsport's ready.
0: Yeah, but
1: don't worry, sit-ups have to be done.
0: This is such an interesting challenge I've never seen before.
15: Who do we have as our winner?
16: Here we go. We've got right here in the blue shirt.
15: Congratulations, Tom.
0: Good job, Tom. Tom's the winner. One of the interns here. Champion of the Fitness Circuit Challenge. It was two high schoolers versus two interns, and Tom's a winner.
1: Okay. Good job on Tom. Personally, I thought if you wanted your best shot for an intern to win it, it should be Cole.
0: I don't know. Tom was killing it, too.
1: Tom did a very
0: good
1: job.
0: Cole would wipe the floor, I feel like.
1: I think Cole would.
0: And there's a strike across the Jackson Trout to open this inning.
1: Honestly, Cole or maybe Emmy or Reagan. I think those two are some good athletes.
0: Yeah.
1: Definitely not me. I'll just put that out there. Not me.
0: I would like to see Joey out there if he was here.
1: Maybe we can get Leanne to do it.
0: And there's a looping line drive center field, tracking under it, making the play is James McCoy, and that's out number one.
1: Yeah, Trout gets a decent piece of the ball, but pretty much straight up in the air. Even if you got that into an alley, would have been a little bit more challenging, but I still think a play could have been made, but overall just tough.
0: As Case is about one time through the owner, almost faces Elijah Cook right here to end out his first time through here in the bottom of the third inning. It's one out. Base is empty for Cook, the center fielder. Case's first pitch is swung on, foul tipped for strike one.
1: Still plenty of members of the band here. I don't know if they'll be here the entire game. Maybe until after the stretch, but we'll find out. For now, though, they're still here. The sousaphone's repping, as they always do. Showing up and well, not many numbers. They show up strong. And that's why they're a good instrument. Why personally, Cody, I think they're the best instrument.
0: Is there any bias there?
1: None at all. There's plenty. There's plenty of bias. There's too much bias.
0: Okay, so balls, one strike. No balls, one strike. Oh, balls. What does that mean? One strike, base is empty. One out to Elijah Cook. There's a foul off. It's 0-2.
1: Maybe you think about Orealzabal, the Spain striker. We were talking about the World Cup earlier today.
0: Yeah.
1: Beyond the Boot episode, should be out tonight.
0: New logo.
1: Cody cooked.
0: The silhouette's definitely a lot more to know the guard. It's an 0-2 count for Cook. It's in the dirt. There's ball one. Black Bear's still searching for their first hit.
1: Cody, I don't think you saw, but Cooper was doing a little 6-7 to the band, and he got zero reaction. This is how I can tell the society as a whole is healing.
0: One ball, two strikes, one out to Elijah Cook. Grounded foul. Still 1-2 as Cook stays alive and fouls.